0: Victoria today, though some business owners have pushed back due to the absence of Victorian teams in the grand final. The parade will get underway at 10:30. Meantime, Brisbane star Lachie Neale has thanked the club after he was cleared to play in the grand final. The 33-year-old successfully overturned his one-match suspension for striking at the AFL Appeals Board last night.
1: Obviously, very happy with the appeal board's decision. Looking forward to playing in the grand final now, and just want to thank the club, everyone involved for the process and helping me play this weekend, and the AFL Appeals Board for their decision as well.
0: Neale was instead fined $10,000. Neither Brisbane nor Fremantle have made any changes to the teams that won the preliminary finals last week.
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5: Now it's time for the weather. 4-day weather forecast here in Bendigo, Central Victoria. Tomorrow's weather being Saturday, a shower or two tomorrow on minimum overnight of 11 degrees with a maximum of 20. On Sunday, partly cloudy day with a minimum overnight of 5 degrees and a maximum of 18 with no rain. And on Monday, mostly sunny day on Monday, minimum overnight of 5 degrees with a maximum of 21, also with no rain. With today, we've got a beautiful kind of cloudy day. We have partly cloudy right throughout the day and we also have no rain. We are expecting a top temperature today of 25 degrees. Currently in Bendigo, it's 21.9 degrees. 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Yeah! Oh, hit the wrong button.

Yes, ladies and gentlemen, mums and dads and bald-headed babies, welcome to the Friday Morning Follies with DJ Noel. A great morning for you, ladies and gentlemen. The music for the 60s, 70s and 80s and occasional 90s. We'll have our TV themes and the great new music from

Oh, yeah, I feel okay. G'day, everybody. How are you today? And welcome to the Friday Morning Follies. And with DJ Noel, how are you? Good. That's good. A big thank you to Andy doing the brekkie this morning. And, of course, Andy always had some fun. And everybody else has fun listening in to him too. So good on you, Andy. And a great breakfast show as normal. Fantastic show, matey. All righty, we're going to kick the show off for you. And, of course, if you haven't heard the show before, we have the best of the 60s, 70s, 80s and occasional 90s for you. We've also got our TV themes. It's very, very popular. That happens at about, 11:15? We'll do that one. And, of course, we have our spotlight now. With our spotlight today, I did say we're going to have Bette Midler on last week, but I couldn't find enough stuff to fill in a good half hour of Bette Midler. So I changed my mind, like I do, and we're now having a Savage Garden. So if you're a Savage Garden fan, by all means, listen in. Even if you're not, I've got some great tracks from them. So we'll be playing that at about the 10:30 mark, all right? So there's a good one there for you. And then we'll finish off today at 11:30 with the great imports coming in from America and overseas. So some of those great imports. And they're all new ones. They're all remakes of our old stuff, ladies and gentlemen. They're brilliant. So we'll be playing that for you. Okay, so there's the run-up of the day, and we're going to kick it off with this one. Boy, heart of glass. Oh, glass of champagne, I should say. I know where I am. Nobody else does anyway. Phoenix FM 106.7, the voice of your community. DJ Noel in the chair. G'day. Glass of champagne.

0: yeah, blame it on the boogie. Yours, Phoenix FM, 106.7, the voice of your community, with DJ Noel in the chair with you. Okay, what are you up to this weekend, ladies and gentlemen? Thinking about, what about a sausage sizzle? Have you been to a sausage sizzle lately? Well, here you go. What about, having a think about this?
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0: 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DJ Noel in the chair. Coming up at 10:30, we'll have our spotlight of Savage Garden for ya.

Oh, a little bit of breakfast dry there. I don't know. Now, one of the little things I thought I'd better mention, because I made the mistake myself this morning. I did. Does everybody remember it is a public holiday today? Well, I forgot, didn't I? I'm driving down the street and I'm thinking, okay, well, I've got to do this and I'll do that and do this and do that. And then I realise, oh, it is a public holiday today. So if you do make that mistake like I did, banks aren't open. I think the post office isn't open, being a public holiday. So, yeah, just beware of that and don't be like I was. Go down the street and go to do things and it's all closed. You start thinking, you think, oh, what day have I missed? But anyway, so that's the reason for it, ladies and gentlemen. If you're a bit of a dummy like me and, yeah, you don't know what day it is. Oh, no, it's Friday. Yeah, that's as far as it goes. But anyway, ladies and gentlemen, so, yeah, if you do like that with me, like you've done this, like I did this morning, yes, it is a public holiday today. And, of course, to the footy and they're having the big grand final parade this morning up in Melbourne, so you might be heading up that way for that one. I think it's on pretty soon. Never really been up to the parade. Apparently it is a great day, and especially, of course, when your footy team is in the grand finals, even better day, isn't it? That's for sure. Alrighty, we've got the spotlight coming up very, very shortly, and of course it's a Savage Garden. If you're a bit of a Savage Garden freak, or a great fan of Savage Garden, I should say, that'll be on, and we'll be doing a full half hour on that one for you. All right, so take us into that for us. I'm just trying to think what I had planned. That's right, get out, that's a dog out in here. Oh.

0: Who let that dog out? Yeah, who let that doggy out?
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8: As promised, ladies and gentlemen, Savage Garden. This is one of the biggest hits I had, and we'll play a few of their great hits. This is Affirmation. Savage Garden.

Savage Garden, and it's called Hold Me, that one. Hope you're enjoying the great Savage Garden spotlight that we have today for you, and I hope you are enjoying it. Let's see, the Savage Garden was an Australian pop duo consisting of Darren Hayes on vocals and Daryl Jones on guitar, keyboard and vocals. Formed in Brisbane, Queensland in 1993, they signed to John Woodruff Talent Agency and achieved an international success with their number one hit singles, I Want You, To The Moon and Back, both in 1996, Truly Madly Deeply, 1997, and I knew I Loved You in 1999. So there you go. Also, the band's two studio albums, Savage Garden, March in 1997, and Affirmation in November 1999, reached number one in Australia and Sweden, and the top 10 in the UK, and also in United States as well. These albums sold a total of 23 million. Yes, $23 million. That is unbelievable, isn't it?

Oh, what a beautiful song that was. Mmm, lovely. Lovely song from Savage Garden there for you. Now, if you're wanting a little bit more background on Savage Garden, here we go. Let's see. Savage Garden. The group won a record 10 ARIA Awards and Music Awards in 1997, and its debut album, and it was related in those singles. They disbanded in 2001, and Hayes continued to do a solos. Artist and Jones moved into record productions before becoming a real estate agent. So there you go, a little bit more background there of the Savage Garden. You might have been wondering what has happened to them. So there you go. That fills in a bit of the blank, doesn't it? Okay, I'm just looking for another one from them, and this is a great track, this one, and I hope you enjoy this particular one. I know there's a lot of people out there that love this particular one. It's came off the Affirmation album, and it's called The Animal Song. Have a listen to this. You're with Phoenix, 106.7, the voice of your community. DJ Noel in the chair, coming up the news, sport and weather for ya. The Animal Song, Savage Garden.

Serge Gardner and the Animal Song. Well, that's just about it for Savage Garden. And of course, we've got one more track to go before the new sport and weather. Now, if you're wondering about next week, what we'll be having next week, we have a great show happening next week for you. And we're going to be doing a funny show for you. Yes, that's right for you. Next week, the whole show will be dedicated on funny songs and funny things and all different things like that. So next week, so being that and funny, we're going to spotlight on a particular funny man, and that is Weird Al Yankovic. You'll see what I mean when you get to listening next week, and it's going to be our funny week and a lot of funny things happening for you. So tune in next week for the great the spotlight, as I said. And of course, we are going to be doing all the different funny tracks from the 60s, 70s, 80s and 90s. And then we'll be doing focus will be on Weird Al Yankovic. Oh, what a day that'll be. All right. Okay, we're going to go out with this one and some new sport and weather. Okay, here we go. I hope you've been enjoying the spotlight, and this was the spotlight of Savage Garden. Next week, Weird Al Yankovic. With a funny one, yeah. 3 minutes to 11.

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1: Hello, I'm Laura Devoy. The Prime Minister is calling on nations to work together against the challenges of climate change, emerging technology and the breakdown of international rules. Anthony Albanese has addressed the United Nations General Assembly in New York. Australia is pushing for a non-permanent seat on the UN Security Council. He says the UN needs to be strengthened and modernised to help build peace and promote economic development and sustainability.
2: Sovereignty, prosperity and peace are never guaranteed. They must be created, nurtured and protected by each generation, supporting the jobs, homes, schools and healthcare that represent the fullest expression of the UN's commitment to the economic and social advancement of all peoples.
1: The federal opposition says the government should be doing more to attract big tech companies to Australia. The Prime Minister yesterday criticised OpenAI after it failed to inform the government an AI agent had hacked into a Medicare website in a timely manner. The government says it's open to changing the law to strengthen protections. Deputy Liberal leader Jane Hume told Channel 7 Australia needs to welcome AI.
3: This should hasten, if anything, our move over in the US to less finger-wagging and Trump one-upmanship and more about embracing these AI companies and bringing them here so that we can have frontier models providing sovereign capability to Australia.
1: Tributes are flowing for a New South Wales police officer who died in a crash in Sydney's Inner South early this morning. A fully marked police vehicle was travelling under lights and sirens when it crashed into a tree in Redfern. A female constable who was a passenger in the car died at the scene. The driver, a male constable, was taken to hospital in a stable condition. In a statement, New South Wales Premier Chris Minns says police officers put themselves in harm's way every day to keep people safe. An investigation is underway. It's hoped power will be restored to the final homes and businesses in the Victorian city of Mildura today. Thousands of customers were affected when a ute crashed into a power pole on Monday morning. Since then, power has been restored to almost 1,800 customers. Powercorp says it made significant progress yesterday, but 984 customers remained in the dark last night. It says some customers may remain without supply if nobody is at the property when crews attend, or if repairs are needed to internal wiring. A global humanitarian organisation says a month on from the deadly floods in Nepal, thousands of children remain affected. Shannon Kirkwood has the details.
4: World Vision says of the estimated 10,000 children facing educational disruption, some are only now beginning to return to the 32 impacted schools. It says despite progress, thousands of children continue to face displacement, trauma and a lengthy recovery. Smita is a grandmother from the worst affected region of Nuakot. She says her grandchildren are consumed by fear of further floods, while hundreds of children are in temporary shelters as their parents remain missing. The floods killed more than 1,400 people, while 34 Australians are among the thousands still unaccounted for.
1: Turning to sport, in golf, the United States leads the Internationals 3-2 at the end of play on day one of the President's Cup. Australians Minwoo Lee and Adam Scott are on the Internationals team. Neither were victorious in their matches today. Day two will get underway early tomorrow morning, Australian time.
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6: Oh, it does help when you push the right buttons, Noel. Okay, here is the weather for Bendigo and Central Victoria for you. Alrighty, with today's weather, we're looking at a partly cloudy day and maximum, I should say, today, 25 degrees with no rain. With tomorrow, we have a shower or two coming through tomorrow with a low of 11 degrees with a maximum of 20 and about 5 millimetres of rain. On Sunday, partly cloudy day also and minimum overnight of 5 degrees with a maximum of 18 but no rain. And on Monday, mostly sunny day with a minimum overnight of 5 degrees and a maximum of 21, also with no rain. As I said, today we have a total maximum day of 25 degrees. Currently in Bendigo, courtesy of the Phoenix FM weather station, we're at 23.9 degrees. So you're up to date with all the news, sport and weather here at Phoenix FM 106.7, The Voice. That's right, The Voice of Bendigo. That's right. And a voice of our community. All right, this is the second hour of the Friday Morning Follies. That's right. Coming up, the TV theme for you in 15 minutes' time.

0: Yes, I bought the law and the law won. Okay, if you're a new listener to this show, don't forget we have our TV themes coming up shortly. Yes, the TV themes start at about 11:15, all right, and we go for about 15 minutes on those TV themes for you. So stand by for those ones, and we're going to have a wild time today with those TV themes. So stand by for that one coming up shortly.
1: Very good. Well, this car is automatic. It's systematic. It's hydromatic. Why, it's a greased lightning.

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Oh, ladies and gentlemen, mums and dads and bald-headed babies, this is the TV theme. 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

Yes, welcome to the TV themes, ladies and gentlemen. 15 minutes of the greatest TV themes you might have forgotten about, but we haven't. Yes, we have. Okay, we've got some great TV themes for you today, ladies and gentlemen. I made a little bit on the harder side today, not the very first one, but during the 10 I've got, some of them are quite hard, so you might have to have a bit of a think about it and, see how you go, all right? So here is the first one. This one's not too hard, and it is a Australian production as well, all right? So here we go with this one. See if you can remember it, okay? Here we go.

0: Oh, this is a Crawford production. Mostly done on the premises of Channel 9, GTV 9 in Bendigo Street, Richmond. It is Division 4, a Crawford production. Yeah, the Crawford production of Division 4. That wasn't too bad, that one, was it? It is a, if you contact the Crawford Productions, they do have Division 4 available too, so you can contact them and, yeah, it's on the net, have a look on the net. But Division 4 was quite a good little series and it ran for quite a few years. I can't really tell you much more about that one. A lot of the people that were in Division 4, a couple of them made it into politics, and a few of the other ones made it into hairdressing, believe it or not. There you go, that was Division 4, the a Crawford production. It was on the Channel 9 service, GTV 9. Okay, here is the next one for you. See if you can... Well, that one. Oh, we're going to get back.
1: Get it back, Noel. Get it back.
0: All right, here we go. And, you should remember this one. See how you go. Okay, here we go.

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When courage is needed, you're never around. Those medals you wear on your moth-eaten chest should be there for bungling at which you are best.

0: Ah, the great cartoon, that one called Stop the Pigeon. Yeah, Stop the Pigeon was a spin-off of the Wacky Races. And the two villains in the Wacky Races came over to find or catch the pigeon. It wasn't a bad little cartoon made by, if I remember rightly, Hanna-Barbera. And, of course, still very hard to get that Hanna-Barbera stuff. So if you do happen to see it around, grab it, because it's very, very, very, very hard to get hold of Hanna-Barbera stuff. Okay, we'll go for the next one for you and see if you can remember this one. All right, we'll see how you go with this one. Well, we know it was a BBC production, that's for sure. Here we go.
1: Castle Dracula, home for many centuries to a dreadful dynasty of vicious vampire ducks, the Counts of Dracula. Legend has it that these foul beings can be destroyed by a stake through the heart or exposure to sunlight. This does not suffice, however, for they may be brought back to life by means of a secret rite that can be performed once a century when the moon is in the eighth house of Aquarius.
2: Blood.
3: Are you getting it?
1: The latest reincarnation did not run according

0: Dracula.
1: That counts. Dracula. Not a very popular show, that one, but it was around for a little while. And and also, another one with Hanna-Barbera, very hard to get hold of. But, that was around for a little while. If I remember rightly, it was on the ABC and the Channel 2 service, and went for quite a few years. But I think it's just basically back in people's memory these days. That was Count Dracula. Alrighty, got a couple more to go now, Lou. We start getting into the hard ones, okay? So if you can think of these ones, you're not too bad going, all right? So here we go, and see if you can remember who this one is. Ah, fooled you, didn't I? A nice easy one.

Oh, bad boys, bad boys. What you gonna do when they come for you? That was Cops. So why are you acting like a bloody fool? If you get hot, then you must get cool. Bad boys. Went through its hard times there for a little while, and it was cancelled for quite a while. The public outcry of Cops to put it back on was unbelievable, apparently, and it is now back on the air in America. And I'm pretty sure it's getting transmitted by Fox News, I think it is, or the Fox Nation channel. So have a look at that one if you get a chance. A bit of Cops, and of course it is still on the free to air as well. So that was Cops. Not a bad show, that one. I used to like watching it. Used to love watching the cops run up and people get them. Away we go. Okay, here's another one for you. And see if you can remember this one. All right, here we go.

0: back in town. Yeah, for cooler crown. Boxes are a poppin', cool is kept a hoppin'.
1: Yes, on the ABC service, that was Cool McCool. This, as I said, on the ABC, Cool McCool. Not a bad show, not done too bad with cartoons-wise. Yeah, kind of a good cartoon, but could do a little bit better, guys. But look, that wasn't too bad. I used to watch a little bit of it when I was a kid, and I wasn't really a big, as I said before, I wasn't really a big ABC watcher. I normally watched a lot of the commercial TV, so yeah, I've got a lot of history with the commercial TV, but ABC, not so much so. But anyway, okay, we've got another one coming for you, and I think we've got about three left to go, so see how you go with this one. All right, here we go. This was a American show. It was on HSV7 for quite a while. Channel 7, that is. Of course, Channel 7 located years ago in Dorcas Street, South Melbourne.

I don't know if you picked it, but it was on the HSB Channel 7 service, and that was the FBI. Yes, the FBI was a very, very popular show in America, but really didn't do too well in Australia. It ran for about 6 months here in Australia, but as I said, didn't do really, really well. I think the Australian audience was more interested in the Australian crime-fighting people, but not so much the Americans, the FBI. But it was a good show completely, and always had a good storyline, and it was taken from the true files of the FBI. So you were watching True Files from the FBI. Not a bad show. All right, what have we got now? Oh, yes, we have two more to go, and see if you can get this one. Okay, here we go, this one. Mm-hmm. This was an English show. I'm not quite sure what it was produced by. It was BBC or ITB. Went for quite a few years over in England, and was very, very popular here in Australia. See if you can remember this.

On the Channel 7 network, HSB7 network, this was The Equalizer. Remember The Equalizer? Yeah, very, very, very, very popular show back in his time. And that was The Equalizer. Very, very good show. I used to absolutely love the show because it was a kind of like a, what do you call it, like a revenge type show. The Equalizer would come out and he'd find the people. Very similar to the movie or the show Dexter. Very, very similar to that. Very good. Okay, well, we have one or two left. No, we've got one left, I think, by the looks of things. And we'll see how we go. See if you can remember this one. Okay, here we go.

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0: Yes, Eight Is Enough was a great family show, that one, and had all the ins and outs of a family operation happening, and the good things, the bad things, and all the things in between. Eight Is Enough.

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Yes, the TV themes are on each week here on the Friday Morning Follies at 11:15. So if you've missed them this week, don't forget next week, 11:15, the TV themes. And I hope you enjoyed the old TV themes. And also, great, brought back some great memories for you. Okay, it's now our last segment for you. And this segment, ladies and gentlemen, is all the great new tracks coming in from overseas, all the imports coming in. And the beauty about them, because they measure up into my show really, really well, is that they are all the old stuff from the 60s and 70s, because it's becoming a massive hits in America. They're redoing them. I found out yesterday that even England is coming on board as well. So what I was saying the other week, that the nightclubs are opening up earlier, shutting earlier, and it's creating a massive new crowd coming in. And they're all our crowd, yes, the ones that really love to party, and the 60s, 70s and 80s of music. So it's all coming back. And this one has just been released, and I hope you enjoy it and you know

0: Here goes a great remix coming out of America, Let Me Be There. And of course that was an American import that has come through. And as I said, a lot of the American new dance tracks are the oldies, the 70s and 80s. They're revamping. So and it's making it good in the nightclubs. Okay, that's just about it for me, ladies and gentlemen. And I'm going to be back next week for you. Now, you might be wondering, what is Noel got up his sleeve afterwards? Well, there's a great show on after this. It's called The Jazz Epidemic. Now, I'm not really into jazz, but if you like the old jazz, why not? Have a listen to this, the Jazz Epidemic, and it's from a great friend of mine over in America, Jazzman Jeff, and he's going to be here at the 12 o'clock mark. Just have a listen and see what you think.
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0: Yes, every Friday at midday, just after I finish, after the new sport and weather has been done. So, Jazzman Jeff will be there for you. Now, that's just about it, as I said, ladies and gentlemen, and it's been a great pleasure to be here with you today. And I've enjoyed myself. I don't know if anybody else has, but I have. And we are gearing up on Sunday for the big Bunnings sausage sizzle. Whoa! I might even come out there for myself and have myself a bit of a sausage with onions, of course. But Nin, pop yourself out on Sunday, and you can meet the crew all the way out to the Bunnings, and you can have a sausage on us, and oh yeah, that'll be nice. Yeah, we'll be doing this. We got the sausage, tomato sauce and the barbecue sauce and all that business. I was just talking to the president, and he was telling me how much onions they're cutting up. Oh, unbelievable, my friend. His eyes are still red. He's been cutting up that many onions. But, yeah, look, it's going to be a great afternoon and day. Pop yourself out to Bunnings on Sunday at the Kangaroo Flat, and there is a big sausage sizzle going on. It is a fundraiser for Phoenix FM, and every dollar spent out there on the sausage sizzle will go towards the great efforts here at Phoenix FM and keep us going. So, you know, pop yourself over and pop yourself in. Say hello. And, of course, some of the crew will be out there as well. I might even pop myself out there during the day as well to say in. All right, as I said, that's just about it for me, ladies and gentlemen. We've got the new sport and weather coming up for you. Next week, a big show next week, we're going to be having a funny show. Yeah, funny show. We're going to be playing all the 60s, 70s and 80s and the funny stuff that came through, all the little novelty stuff that came through those days. And we'll also have the funny stuff on the TV, all the TV stuff as well for you. So that one, the TV themes, and of course in the latter part of the show as well, we'll have some other funny stuff as well with the new imports coming out of America. There's some great funny stuff coming out as well. Now next week also we'll be doing the spotlight. Now the spotlight scene we're doing funny stuff will be on Weird Al Yankovic. Yes, Weird Al. So we'll do him. And that'll be a half-hour special, and the whole day will be dedicated to, or the whole show will be dedicated to, a little bit of funny business. Yeah, of course it will. All right, to take us into the news, sport and weather, some more music for you, and we'll catch you all next week. Look after yourself, stay healthy, and just watch out of those roads, okay, because the guys in blue are after you. We'll see you later. Bye for now. See ya. Bye. Bye. My poor lollipop. Oh, new sport and weather following shortly.

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1: Oh, yes. We still have time for a song.
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1: Hello, I'm Laura Devoy. The Prime Minister has put forward Australia's case for a seat on the UN Security Council as he called for the UN to be strengthened and modernised. Two non-permanent seats are up for grabs, with an election to be held in 2028. Anthony Albanese this morning addressed the United Nations General Assembly in New York. He said, as a middle power, Australia is showing leadership and working with others on fresh ideas to tackle the big issues facing the world.
2: We seek to amplify the voices of small and mid-sized states to ensure council decisions are informed by the widest possible perspectives. Working strongly together on issues that matter to us, to them, and to the world. Listening, partnering, protecting.
1: US President Donald Trump has declared US-China relations have never been better. President Trump has welcomed Chinese leader Xi Jinping to the White House for a state dinner after talks earlier today. President Trump says the ties between US and Chinese people endure despite representing different systems.
3: Americans and Chinese have always exchanged goods, knowledge, customs and ideas. This has been the foundation of commerce and mutual respect between our countries, and together we can continue to build a relationship that promotes prosperity and security for future generations.
1: Australia has reported record levels of methamphetamine-related harms. Shannon Kirkwood reports.
4: 753 methamphetamine-type overdose deaths were recorded in 2024, with mortality rates increasing among older age groups. While hospitalisations for methamphetamine use rose, the National Drug and Alcohol Research Centre at UNSW says the available evidence suggests Australia has one of the highest recorded methamphetamine rates in the world. Wastewater drug monitoring analysis also shows record levels of consumption across all states and territories, with particularly high levels in regional areas. Research Lead Associate Professor Amy Peacock says ongoing monitoring and a coordinated prevention, harm reduction and treatment response must be implemented to combat the issue.
1: The Police Association of New South Wales says field organisers are supporting officers and families following a fatal crash in Sydney's Inner West overnight. A fully marked police vehicle was travelling under lights and sirens when it crashed into a tree in Redfern early this morning. The passenger, a female constable, died, while the driver, a male constable, was taken to hospital in a stable condition. New research suggests African elephants use medicinal plants to treat themselves when they are sick. Published in the journal Scientific Reports, the study involved interviewing people who live and work alongside elephants in the Mount Elgon region of Kenya. Researchers say the elephants use 35 different plant species, 25 of which are known amongst locals to have medicinal uses. Turning to sport, Brisbane Lions coach Chris Fagan says he was surprised Lachie Neale was cleared to play in tomorrow's AFL Grand Final. The 33-year-old was handed a one-match ban for striking, and the tribunal upheld the charge on Tuesday. But the AFL Appeals Board overturned it last night. Fagan says he didn't think Neale was going to play.
5: Good for Lachie, good for footy, I reckon. Yeah, but we were pretty much ready for him not to be playing, I must admit.
1: Fremantle coach Justin Longmuir says his team prepared for Neale to play.
6: We prepared for the best team, and yeah, and even if he didn't play, we felt like just someone else would have had to step up, and they've got a lot of those someone else's that are probably searching for midfield time.
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2: And our four-day weather forecast here at the Phoenix FM 106.7. Tomorrow's weather being Saturday, a shower or two coming out tomorrow. Minimum overnight of 11 degrees, a maximum of 20 with about 5 millimetres of rain. On Sunday, a partly cloudy day with a minimum overnight of 5 degrees and a maximum of 18 with no rain. And on Monday, a mostly sunny day with a minimum overnight of 5 degrees and a maximum of 21, also with no rain. With today's forecast, we're looking at a partly cloudy day and a maximum of 25 degrees. Currently in Bendigo, courtesy of the Phoenix FM weather station, we're at 26.5 degrees. 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
8: Welcome, everyone, to another episode of Jazz Epidemic. I'm Jazzman Jeff. It's a pleasure to have you join me in Jazzland on this first Friday in July. My word, how this year has passed by so fast. There's that old saying, time flies when you're having fun. So I reckon we've been having heaps of fun in Jazzland these past 6 months of 2026. I suggest we have some fun today, and tomorrow will arrive before we know it. But in the meantime, I want to send out a shout-out to Craig and Robin, the hosts of that fantastic show, Monday Mayhem. You can hear that every Monday Arvo at 4 p.m. right here on Phoenix FM. I'm sending out a big g'day to everyone in Bendigo and all of Victoria and all of Australia and the world and the galaxy and the universe. We are streaming live on the internet on phoenixfm.org.au. We have a terrific tune to open our first set. It's entitled Black Oak, and it's being performed by The Rippingtons with guest guitarist Russ Freeman. And it's taken from their 2012 album, Built to Last. This is a beauty. Enjoy the show. I'm glad you're here.

0: That beautiful tune was recorded by the Brazilian jazz funk group Azimuth, and that was taken from their 2002 album Partido Novo. It's entitled Tempo Classico. Before that, we heard the Miles Davis Quintet with a tune taken from their 2015 album, The Complete Prestige, the 10-inch collection. And that tune is called Solar. And that set began with The Rippingtons with guitarist Russ Freeman. And that opening tune is called Black Oak. We'll take a break to hear from our wonderful sponsors, and when we return, we'll hear the lovely Denise King performing Darn That Dream. I'm Jazz Man Jeff. 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I'll be back straight away.
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0: 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Let's hear from Denise King with Darn That Dream.

jazz music is like a conversation from the heart in its highest form. And we offer you our heart here on Phoenix FM.

That was the legendary Nat King Cole with a lovely 1949 recording of For All We Know. And before that, we heard a big band. Saxophonist Joe Henderson's Big Band with a selection from his 1996 album, Big Band. That ripping tune is called Without a Song. Before that, we heard a selection from keyboardist Antonio Adolfo's Ensemble's 2022 album, Octet and Originals. The title of that tune is Heart of Brazil. And that long set began with the lovely Denise King performing Darn That Dream. Coming up now, it's a smooth jazz group called Special Effects, and that's spelled EFX. And the title of this tune is called Cruise Control. Let's cruise!

Third Force with Dance With Me, taken from their 2000 album entitled Collective Force, and it featured Grant Geisman on the guitar and Richard Hardy on the saxophone. Before that, we heard Latin jazz keyboardist Claire Fisher's Septet with a selection from their 1979 album entitled Salsa Picante, and the title of that song is Morning. And we started that set out with Special Effects with a song called Cruise Control. 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Next, let's enjoy some Dixieland-style jazz from Down Under. We'll hear both sides of a record produced in 1950 by Dave Dalwitz's Southern Jazz Group. I'll play side A first. It's a song called Emu Strut. Then we'll flip over to the B side and hear that song entitled Clever Feller. It's Aussie Double Sides on Jazz Epidemic.

You might agree that Dixieland has to be the most joyful of all the various styles of the genre of jazz music. And I certainly enjoyed those two joyful tunes, and I hope you did as well. Dave Dulwitz formed the Southern Jazz Group in 1945 in Adelaide, and they performed at the first Australian Jazz Convention. Let's make our way on down the road in Jazzland now and listen to a selection by pianist Joe Locascio with Patty Sanders on the vocals. It's from the 2010 album, Nameless Places. This tune also features Woody Witt on the saxophone, David Craig on bass, and Tim Soluk on drums. It's entitled, Comes the Rain.

0: Did you recognize that tune? Well, that was a 1940s big band-style cover of this song by the band called The Cure. It's entitled Love Song, and that was performed by Postmodern Jukebox. It featured the fabulous Emma Smith on the vocals. That was from 2023, and before that we heard from Acoustic Alchemy from their 2002 album, Radio Contact. And the title of that tune is Shoestring. And we started that set out with pianist-composer Joe Locascio's tune called Comes the Rain, featuring the lovely Patty Sanders on the vocals. Let's pause our journey to hear from our fantastic sponsors. You're tuned in to Phoenix FM 106.7, the voice of your community. I'm Jazzman Jeff, and you're listening to Jazz Epidemic. Stay right here, and I'll see you on the other side of the break.
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the Bob Kindred Quartet with a selection from their 2015 album, Blue Moon. And that tune is entitled Moon and Sand. It features Bob Kindred on tenor sax, John D. Martino on piano, George Mraz on bass, and Ben Riley on the drums. And that set opened with pianist Claude Williamson's trio from another 2015 album called Autumn in New York. It features Bill Crow on bass and David Jones Jr. on the drums. The title of that tune is Manhattan. Next up, we have a real treat here in Jazzland and a pleasant surprise. It's an a cappella group called King's Return. They're a four-piece vocal group formed in 2016. The four members are Vaughn Faison, Gabe Kunda, J.E. McKissick, and Jamal Williams. We'll be hearing them perform a cover of Stevie Wonder's classic hit, Sir Duke. This recording is from 2024, and it's a banging performance.

0: Dick Sharon once said, "The human voice was the first instrument and remains the most powerful and effective method of musical creation and emotional transference."
1: Next up, we have a tune by a group we've not had on the show before. They're called Soul Ballet. This track is taken from their 2007 album, Lavish, and this is the title track.

I'm Jazzman Jeff, and I want to thank you for journeying with me on these amazing roads in Jazzland. It's always a good time when we can get together and enjoy some excellent jazz music. Be sure to tune in next Friday at midday for another episode of Jazz Epidemic right here on Phoenix FM. I invite you to stay tuned for Classical Mood with your host, Julian Rangaday, immediately following Jazz Epidemic at 2 p.m. Our final song for today is a huge hit for Norwegian duo, Kroiksopp. While they're known mostly for electronic music, they have produced some songs that have some jazz elements included. Take the song entitled Poor Lino, for example, which just so happens to be our final song. It certainly has some jazz elements, and it's also very danceable, which fits many jazz tunes from the past up until the present. So, I invite you to shake a leg, or cut a rug, or simply tap a toe. Let's hear Poor Lino by Kroiksopp. I'm Jazzman Jeff. I'll be seeing you. So stay safe, stay jazzy, and stay cool.

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4: Hello, I'm Lewis Donaldson. A 20-year-old female constable has been killed following a crash in Sydney early this morning. A fully marked police vehicle was travelling under lights and sirens when it crashed into a tree in Redfern. The passenger, Mia Lay, has been named as the constable who died, while the driver, a male constable, was taken to hospital in a stable condition. Police Minister Yasmin Catley extended her condolences to Mia's family.
5: We've lost a beautiful, young, enthusiastic, and what I've been told, wonderful police officer in New South Wales. To Mia's family, on behalf of the government, we are so sorry for the loss of your gorgeous daughter.
4: Foreign Minister Penny Wong has spoken at the UN addressing an Australian-led declaration for the protection of humanitarian personnel. Minister Wong spoke of the declaration 1 year on since it was announced. Penny Wong says it calls for safer access and better protection for humanitarian workers, 1,000 of whom have been killed in the last 3 years.
6: Targeted whilst delivering life-saving assistance amid conflict and amid instability. Dependent on rules of war to ensure their safety. Rules that we built, that all our countries built to protect our shared humanity. Rules that apply to all, but rules that continue to be broken.
4: It comes as the minister yesterday honoured Australian aid worker Zomi Frankum, who was killed in Gaza in 2024. Iranian airlines have been barred from neighbouring countries, including the United Arab Emirates and Oman, in response to new US sanctions. It's the first noticeable effect of a shift in US policy to target companies in third countries that do business with Iran. The General Civil Aviation Authority of the UAE says that as a result of the new US policy, it was suspending all flights by Iranian airlines until further notice. Iran's Tasnim news agency reported flights had also been shut down to Oman, Georgia and Azerbaijan and to the Iraqi capital Baghdad. Official data confirms motorists are paying sustained high fuel prices. With the detail, Shannon Kirkwood.
7: The Australian Competition and Consumer Commission's latest weekly fuel monitoring report found across the nation's five largest cities, daily average petrol prices rose by close to 13 cents per litre from the previous week to 237.1 cents per litre. It was 5 cents higher in the regional monitored locations. Daily average retail diesel prices rose by 18.9 cents per litre to 286.8 cents in the five largest cities. It was 2 cents higher in the regions. There are concerns diesel prices may exceed $4 a litre if the Trump administration implements its planned 90-day export ban on diesel.
4: First Nations storytellers and amateur astronomers are coming together to guide stargazers this evening in regional New South Wales. Sky Stories is being held at the Charles Sturt University Orange campus, the event featuring Wiradjuri stories of the night sky and guided telescope viewing. CSU's Julia Andrews spoke to National Radio News. Attendees are hoping for clear skies.
8: There's a lot of local amateur astronomers there who can show people the night sky, but also combining that with a Wiradjuri point of view and learning about Wiradjuri knowledge and sky stories from the Wiradjuri culture, which is just beautiful.
4: Turning to sport, in cricket, Victoria will take on New South Wales in the One Day Cup this afternoon. Scott Boland will line up for Victoria before heading off to South Africa for a test series. Glenn Maxwell is also set to play for the state for the first time in over a year. Both teams won their first matches of the season earlier this week.
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0: And welcome, listener. Welcome to the Classical Mood program with me, Julian Rangaday. Time now for the weather report. According to our Phoenix FM weather station, it is currently 27 degrees outside at the moment. Yeah, 26 and a half. It's kind of muggy as well, actually, which is sort of adding a little bit to the feeling of slight discomfort. And it looks like the week ahead is going to be similar in that we're mostly going to be having in the weather in the low 20s. So tomorrow, Saturday, is predicted to be a minimum of 11 degrees and a maximum of 20, with a high chance of some rain. Then Sunday, partly cloudy with a minimum of 5 degrees and a maximum of only 18 degrees. Then Monday, mostly sunny with a minimum of 5 and a maximum of 21. Tuesday, cloud clearing with a minimum of 7 and a maximum of 23 degrees. Then on Wednesday, a minimum of 9 and a maximum of 24 degrees is being predicted, cloudy, with a medium chance of some rain. Then Thursday, the prediction is cloudy with a high chance of rain, a minimum of 11 degrees and a maximum of 24 degrees. So that's 20 degrees on Saturday with some rain, down to 18 on Sunday, 21 on Monday, 23 on Tuesday, 24 on Wednesday, and 25 on Thursday. And looks like rain is likely on Thursday, but a little bit less likely but possible on Wednesday. And that's the weather report for the Bendigo region, listener, brought to you by Phoenix FM.
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Hope you're enjoying yourself so far today, listener, on this Friday the 25th of September. And we're going to be having a Beethoven kind of afternoon here on the program. We haven't listened to a lot of Beethoven's music for quite a while here on Classical Mood, so I just thought we'd remedy that by listening to the full Sixth Symphony, the Pastoral Symphony by Ludwig van Beethoven. It's a wonderful symphony that has a lot of interesting programmatic content in it, but there's also just a lot of genuinely beautiful melodies and orchestral work in it. It's really a great piece of music, and I mean, you've probably heard it, if not the whole thing, bits and pieces here and there, listener. Certainly the first movement gets used in a few different places that I've noticed over the years. So you may very well have heard a lot of the Pastoral Symphony already, listener, but rest assured it is great music and I'm sure you'll enjoy it. So what's going to happen is that we'll start with the Pastoral Symphony, and we won't be able to hear all of it before the gets used in a few different places that I've noticed over the years. So you may very well have heard a lot of the Pastoral Symphony already, listener, but rest assured it is great music and I'm sure you'll enjoy it. So what's going to happen

be after that. And then in that second hour of the program, there should be enough time for some other music by composers like Franz Schubert, Felix Mendelssohn, and Johannes Brahms as well. But that'll be in the second hour of the program after the 3 o'clock news. Before I go any further, we'll just offer a big thank you to Jazzman Jeff for bringing us his program, Jazz Epidemic, that was just on. It's always a great program, always well worth listening to. So thank you, Jeff, for that. And on that note, the next program scheduled for this afternoon here on Phoenix FM is Friday Music Mix with Neil Cox. So Neil Cox will be coming into the studio from 4 o'clock. Then that will be followed by our Spanish language program, Hispanos Unidos de Victoria, at 6 o'clock. Then Blues Roots and Boots will be on at 8, followed by 45 RPM at 9. And then It's Time will be on at 10, followed by Aussie Music Weekly at 11. And then Progressive Rock Machine with Rael will be on at midnight tonight. Phoenix Phantom will kick in from 7 a.m. tomorrow morning, from 2 a.m. tomorrow morning all the way through to 7 a.m., at which point Craig and Robin Explores will be kicking off the Saturday morning programming from 7 a.m. onwards. All right, listener, it is now, 13 minutes past 2 on this Friday, the 25th of September. And you are currently listening to Classical Mood with me, Julian Rangiter, here on Phoenix FM. So let's get stuck into Beethoven's Pastoral Symphony then without too much more fanfare. Quick note, Ludwig van Beethoven, born in 1770 in Bonn in what is now Germany. He died in 1827 in Vienna in Austria. He's best remembered as a composer, but he was also a concert pianist and also a conductor and leader of orchestras as well. And he is generally regarded as one of the great composers and innovative composers in the history of Western music. The Pastoral Symphony was written by Ludwig van Beethoven in 1808. And it's one of Beethoven's few works that contain explicitly programmatic content, which is to say that the music is meant to be about something in particular rather than just being music that you listen to for its own sake. So as the name Pastoral Symphony would imply, the programmatic content in this is that each movement of the symphony is representing some sort of feeling or aspect or scene of the countryside. This becomes a bit more understandable as you get further into the music. So here's the first movement then, listener, So Beethoven gives each of the five movements a little title, which kind of aims to explain what it is that the music is attempting to achieve. And so in the case of the first movement, the title is Awakening of Cheerful Feelings on Arrival in the Countryside. So you kind of keep that in mind, listener. Quite a lot of flute trills in this first movement, which are probably meant to represent birds. That kind of thing does come back in some of the other movements as well. So, here, listener, is the first movement of Beethoven's Symphony No. 6, the Pastoral Symphony. And this particular rendition is played for us by the Berlin Philharmonic Orchestra, conducted by Herbert von Karajan. So I hope you enjoy the first movement, listener. And here it is.

0: And there you have it, listener. That was the first movement of Ludwig van Beethoven's Symphony No. 6 in F major, known as the Pastoral Symphony and played for us by the Berlin Philharmonic Orchestra. It is now 25 minutes past 2, so before we continue listening to more of the Pastoral Symphony, here are a few sponsorship announcements.
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0: All right, well, I have got a community announcement, listener, about some events that are happening this weekend. So I thought I'd read that out before we continue on with Beethoven's Pastoral Symphony. So there are a couple of free tours happening over the weekend of the Bendigo Gasworks and the former Bendigo Law Courts. So the Bendigo and District Branch of the National Trust is inviting locals and visitors to our region to enjoy free guided tours of the Bendigo Gasworks and the former Bendigo Law Courts. The Bendigo Gasworks are one of a small handful of intact 19th century gasworks in the world and the only one in Australia. It's on the Victorian Heritage Register and regarded as an internationally significant example. The tours will be available on the 26th and the 27th of September at 10:30, 11:30 and 2:30 on both of those days. Bookings are essential as numbers are limited. And then as with the former law courts, which are an imposing presence on Pall Mall in conjunction with the former post office, the interior is as impressive as the outside. The former law courts was built in three levels, a court on each level and the Supreme Court being the most decorative and imposing. Each level is connected by grand staircases and all areas are finished with ornate furniture and fine woodwork. And the free guided tours, again, will be on the 26th and the 27th of September. But the times for those on both days are 10:30 and 11 o'clock. Again, booking's essential due to limited spaces. So how you book is very simple. You go to events.humanitix.com. And in the case of the Gasworks, it's events.humanitix.com/former Bendigo Gasworks tour. And in the case of the law courts, it's events.humanitix.com/former Bendigo Law Courts tour. All right, so that's how you can book a place in these, listener, it is the tours are free, but you do have to book your place using the events.humanitix.com website. So again, I'll just remind you, listener, that these tours are happening on the 26th and the 27th of September, which is this weekend. And the Bendigo Gasworks tours will be running at 10:30, 12:30 and 2:30 on both of those days. And the former law courts, the tours will be running at 10:30 and 11 o'clock on both days. And so if you want to book a place, it's events.humanitix.com/former Bendigo Gasworks tour or /former Bendigo Law Courts tour, depending on which one you wanted to go to. All right. So, listener, it is now 30 minutes past two. So we're back to Beethoven's Pastoral Symphony, Symphony number 6 in F major, which means we've now come to the second movement, which is marked Andante Molto Mosso. So this is slightly more laid back bit of music compared to the first movement, a bit slower in places, a little bit quieter in places as well, although there are also a few spots where it gets quite loud as well. The introductory title that Beethoven gave this second movement is Seen by the Brook. So basically you've got to imagine yourself being by a river, listener. Again, there are a lot of flute trills in this movement, so probably representing birds. So there are birds around twittering the trees. There's a river flowing along beside you. That's the basic idea of what's happening with the music. So here it is, listener, the second movement of Beethoven's Pastoral Symphony, played for us by the Berlin Philharmonic Orchestra. Enjoy.

0: There you go, listener. On the whole, a rather relaxing piece of music, which I suppose is in keeping with the idea that it's representing a scene by a brook. That was the second movement of Beethoven's Pastoral Symphony, played for us by the Berlin Philharmonic Orchestra. It is now, let's see, 16 minutes to 3 o'clock, listener, so we'd better hear a few more sponsorship announcements, and then we'll come back and hear a bit more of the symphony.
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0: All right, listener, I thought I'd take this opportunity just to quickly remind you of the Bendigo Latin Festival 2026 that's happening soon on Saturday the 3rd of October in Roslyn Park in Bendigo. So the Bendigo Latin Festival is going to include a lot of music. I guess that's kind of predictable, but nonetheless worth saying. Will involve lots of music. I think it'll probably also involve food stalls as well, and then it may also involve some other things that I'm not aware of. But it'll definitely involve a lot of good music. So Saturday the 3rd of October from 11 a.m. through to 6:30 p.m. in the Roslyn Park in Bendigo. That's the when and the where of the Bendigo Latin Festival that will be coming up pretty soon. It's not this weekend, but the weekend after that, I think. So, yeah, it'll be coming up soon. So worth sticking in your diary, listener, if you like Latin music. Bendigo Latin Festival, Saturday the 3rd of October, 11 a.m. through to 6:30 p.m. in Roslyn Park in Bendigo. Right, it is 12 minutes to 3 now, listener, 12 minutes to 3. So, all right, next up in Beethoven's Pastoral Symphony, we've got the second and third movements. So the third movement is entitled Merry Gathering of Country Folk. Relatively self-explanatory. Basically, there's a bit of the melody begins to sound a little bit sort of folk music-y in this third movement, which I guess would be representative of country folk. And also just in general, it has a very sort of merry, celebratory air to it. And then the fourth movement is entitled Thunder Storm. Again, somewhat explanatory. So in the fourth movement, we transition from the sort of the frivolity of a gathering of country folk to a lot of windy sounding string work, use of percussion, lots of brass to sort of represent thunder and lightning and just sort of storminess in general, lots of wind created through the use of the strings, the string section in the orchestra, sort of all these things sort of coming together to create music that sounds very dramatic but also somewhat evocative of a thunderstorm. So that's what's happening in the third and fourth movements, listener, of Beethoven's Pastoral Symphony, as played for us by the Berlin Philharmonic Orchestra, being conducted by Herbert von Karajan. So here it is, listener, the third and fourth movements of Beethoven's Pastoral Symphony. Enjoy.

0: Well, with that, listener, the movement moves straight away into the final movement, but we have to pause it there because we're going to shortly run out of time. So we'll hear the last movement for Beethoven's Pastoral Symphony after the 3 o'clock news, which will be on in about 3 minutes' time. So that was the third and fourth movements, listener, of Beethoven's Pastoral Symphony, as played for us by the Berlin Philharmonic Orchestra. First of all, there was the merry gathering of the country folk, bit of sort of like quasi folk music, happy celebratory stuff going on, particularly in the woodwind section, and then that went straight into the fourth movement, which was entitled Storm and Thunder, and which is basically just a musical evocation of a thunderstorm, which has just suddenly interrupted everything that's happening in the countryside. And then, of course, that then transitions straight into the final movement, which we have yet to hear, which is subtitled Shepherd's Song, Cheerful and Thankful Feelings After the Storm. So basically what Beethoven is doing here is that the third, fourth and fifth movements are all thematically linked with each other. And to represent that, there's no break in between these movements either. Whereas in the previous movements, the first and the second movement, at the end, there's always a pause before the orchestra always pauses before beginning the next movement. In these last movements, they don't do that. It sort of runs all the way straight through, which kind of indicates that those last movements are all sort of meant to be linked together by the theme of the thunderstorm plus the before and after of the thunderstorm kind of thing is roughly what's going on there. So anyway, I hope you're enjoying the music, listener. I hope you're enjoying Ludwig van Beethoven's Pastoral Symphony, Symphony No. 6 in F major, which was written by Beethoven in 1808. As I said, we've still got the fifth movement, the final movement, still to come, but we'll have to wait until after the 3 o'clock news for that. So in the meantime, here is said 3 o'clock news.
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3: Hello, I'm Lewis Donaldson. A Sydney-based police officer is being remembered as an angel by fellow officers after she was killed in an accident while on duty. A fully marked police vehicle was travelling under lights and sirens when it crashed into a tree in Redfern. 20-year-old Constable Mia Lay died, while the driver, a male constable, was taken to hospital in a stable condition. New South Wales Premier Chris Minns extended his condolences to Mia's family.
4: A young officer who graduated not long ago, in fact, graduated school not long ago, started her shift not knowing that she wasn't going to return to her family. I am devastated for her mother and father. I'm devastated for her partner. I'm devastated for the policing community in New South Wales that will be hurting.
3: A senior police officer has apologised on behalf of Tasmania Police to a grieving mother who was unable to see her son's body until 3 days after the Hillcrest Jumping Castle tragedy. Tasmania Police Assistant Commissioner Adrian Bodnar also apologised to the rest of the families that police officers were not able to do more. The tragedy occurred in 2021 when a jumping castle was taken into the air by the weather phenomenon known as a dust devil, killing six children. In Queensland, child safety and youth justice workers are walking off the job today. The 2.5-hour stop work is taking place at more than 20 locations around the state. The workers are visiting local MPs to demand urgent action on the workforce pressures, which they say is leaving vulnerable children without the support they need. They say excessive caseloads, vacancies, unpaid additional hours and a lack of appropriate placements have become too much. Some workers will be taking air mattresses to the MPs to symbolise how children are accommodated in child safety service centres where no safe placement can be found. A commemoration has been held in Hobart this week to remember two Aboriginal men hanged 200 years ago. Karen Durante reports for NIRS News.
5: It was a ceremony described as a tribute to the thousands who lost their lives during colonisation. The men, nicknamed Dick and Jack by colonists, were hanged after being convicted over the death of a stockkeeper on Tasmania's east coast in the 1820s. Tasmanian Aboriginal Centre's Nyla Mansell says the commemoration honours the memory of countless Aboriginal people killed during the British invasion. Dozens attended the ceremony outside Hobart's Treasury Building, laying flowers beside a coffin draped in the Aboriginal flag.
3: Rain is likely on the way for AFL fans in Melbourne for tomorrow's grand final. It's forecast to reach a top of 16 degrees, with rain expected during the game and in the lead-up. With tomorrow's national forecast, the Bureau of Meteorology's Angus Hines.
6: This ribbon of rain developed from Victoria through South Australia and across to the south of Western Australia. So we certainly see some wet conditions, some cool, cloudy, grey conditions in those areas. Most of the rest of the country relatively clear, really warm through New South Wales and southern Queensland. A few showers about the Queensland coast and southerly winds really knock the temperatures down in Tasmania.
3: To sport, Brisbane Lions head coach says he didn't expect Lachie Neale to be cleared to play in tomorrow's AFL Grand Final. Neale was successful in his bid to overturn a one-match ban at yesterday's appeal board. Lions coach Chris Fagan says the team had prepared for Neale not to be available.
7: It was good news. I mean, I didn't think he would. It was a bit like last year, you know, we didn't know he was going to play last year until the day before the game when he got through a fitness test, so sort of history repeating itself just in a different way. But, it was a good thing. Good for Lockie, good for footy, I reckon.
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0: And welcome to the Weather Report, listener, for the Bendigo region. 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It's been sort of cloudy for most of the day as well, and a little bit humid as well. Now, it looks like things will be slightly cooler over the weekend. So Saturday, the prediction is a minimum of 11 and a maximum of 20 degrees. Cloudy with a high chance of rain. Then Sunday, partly cloudy with a minimum of 5 degrees and a maximum of only 18 degrees. And then on Monday, it goes back up again with a mostly sunny minimum of 5, maximum of 21 degrees. Tuesday, cloud clearing with a minimum of 7 and a maximum of 23 degrees. Followed by Wednesday, a minimum of 9 and a maximum of 24. Cloudy with a medium chance of rain. Then on Thursday, the prediction is again a high chance of rain, cloudy with a minimum of 11 degrees and a maximum of 24. So a little bit all over the place, but mostly in the low 20s. So 20 tomorrow with rain, 18 on Sunday, 21 on Monday, 23 on Tuesday, 24 on Wednesday, and then 24 on Thursday, again, likely to be with rain. And that's the weather forecast for the Bendigo region, listener, brought to you by Phoenix FM.
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0: And welcome back, listener, to the second hour of the Classical Mood program here on Phoenix FM with me, Julian Rangaday. Welcome to those you may just be tuning in, and welcome those who are tuning back in after having listened to the previous hour of the program. It is now 6 minutes past three, listener, on this Friday the 25th of September. And so I thought I'd mention before we go any further that the next program this afternoon will be Friday Music Mix with Neil Cox. And so that will be starting from 4 o'clock this afternoon. Then Hispanos Unidos de Victoria will be on from 6 o'clock this evening. That'll be followed by Blues, Roots and Boots at 8 o'clock. 45 RPM will be on at 9. It's Time will be on at 10. Aussie Music Weekly will be on at 11. And Progressive Rock Machine with Rail will be on at midnight tonight. Which means that Phoenix Phantom will be running from 2 a.m. tomorrow morning through to 7 a.m. At which point Craig and Robin Explores will kick off the Saturday morning programming. So there's all that to look forward to this afternoon, listener. Lots of great music and programming on your local community station, Phoenix FM, 106.7 Phoenix FM. So, we're right in the middle of listening to Beethoven's Symphony No. 6 in F major, listener, which is known as the Pastoral Symphony. So Beethoven wrote this in 1808, and all of the movements are intended to represent some sort of different aspect, idea, feeling, scene concerning the countryside, hence the fact that it's usually called the Pastoral Symphony. So we've already heard most of it, movements 1 through 4 already in the previous hour of the program. Which means we're just left with the finale, the fifth movement. So this finale is the title that comes with it is Shepherd's Song, Cheerful and Thankful Feelings After the Storm. So you got to imagine, listener, that if you remember back to the previous hour, we heard the previous movement, which was all about the thunder and lightning and a storm, you know, lots of wind-like work going on in the string section, a bit of percussion, brass, etc., you know, creating dramatic noises like thunder and lightning, and basically it was all just, you know, kind of a musical evocation of a thunderstorm. And so this finale that ends the symphony is essentially like a kind of coda to that storm. Hence the idea of cheerful and thankful feelings after the storm. Okay, so, and it begins with a little bit of a semi-muted brass fanfare, which is probably meant to represent sort of like shepherds and the shepherds using their horns, their little horns for communicating that shepherds would have. So so here it is, listener, the final movement of Beethoven's Pastoral Symphony, as played for us by the Berlin Philharmonic Orchestra, conducted by Herbert von Karajan. Enjoy, listener.

0: And there you have it, listener. That was the final movement in Beethoven's Pastoral Symphony, the Symphony No. 6 in F major, played for us by the Berlin Philharmonic Orchestra, conducted by Herbert von Karajan. It's a work that Beethoven wrote in 1808. Yes, 1808. I just quickly checked that and just make sure I was remembering that correctly. All right, it is now 20 minutes past 3, listener. So this is a convenient time to pause for a few more sponsorship announcements. And then when we come back from those sponsorship announcements, we'll be listening to some music by Franz Schubert and Felix Mendelssohn. Sponsors of Phoenix FM.
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3: Local wildlife group RIN, Wildlife Rescue and Information Network, are calling to members of the public for help. They are a not-for-profit organisation that have been operating in Bendigo for over 20 years. The organisation rescues and cares for sick, injured and orphaned wildlife and are now seeking new wildlife rescue volunteers in the Manjerang, Sedgwick, Heathcote, Castlemaine, Bendigo and all surrounding areas. There are also a variety of other volunteer positions that include phone operating and assisting at events. If you'd like to become a wildlife rescuer or assist RIN in any other way, please call the 24-hour hotline on 0419 356 433 or register your interest on their Facebook page.
0: Right, listener, I've got notices for two events that are both happening on Sunday, the 11th of October. So, sounds like it's going to be a busy day. But two, I might as well read both of these community notices out at the same time. So, the first one is about the Huntley Memorial Hall Craft and All Sorts Market. So, the Craft and All Sorts Market consists of stalls selling handmade gifts, unique crafts and locally produced goods created by talented independent makers. And it is happening from 9 a.m. through to 2 p.m. on Sunday the 11th of October at the Huntley Memorial Hall, which is located at 647 Midland Highway in Huntley. So that's pretty much all the information I've got on this one. But yeah, it's if you like a good craft market, I'm sure it will appeal, listener. So it's the Huntley Memorial Hall Craft and All Sorts Market, happening on the 11th of October, Sunday the 11th of October, from 9 a.m. through to 2 p.m. At the Huntley Memorial Hall. And then in a kind of similar vein, on the same day in Manjerang, they're holding the Manjerang Valley Festival. So there'll be over 70 market food and beverage stalls. So stalls featuring handmade crafts, art, jewellery, homewares and gifts, food vendors, local wineries, breweries and producers. There'll be an art show showcasing local talent. Family-friendly activities, including face painting, gold panning and interactive displays. There'll also be emergency services and community group demonstrations and displays, and live music and entertainment throughout the day. So entry to the Mandurang Valley Festival is by gold coin donation, with all proceeds supporting local community and non-for-profit groups. So this is Sunday, the 11th of October, at the Pierce Reserve in Mandurang from 11 a.m. through to 3 p.m. So again, kind of similar to the Huntley Memorial Hall, in the sense that basically it's an arts and crafts market with, you know, associated entertainment and food and whatnot. So yeah, so the Mandurang Valley Festival happening on Sunday the 11th of October at the Pierce Reserve in Mandurang from 11 a.m. through to 3 p.m. And on that same day, you've also got the Craft and All Sorts Market happening at the Huntley Memorial Hall. So there's those two events, listener. Judging by that, it seems like Sunday the 11th of October is going to be a bit of a busy day, lots of things happening. But anyway, those two events might be of some interest to your listener. Now, it is 26 minutes past three now on this Friday, the 25th of September. You're currently listening to Classical Mood with me, Julian Rangaday, here on Phoenix FM 106.7, the voice of your community. All right, so we finished up with Beethoven's Pastoral Symphony now, so I thought we would hear a bit of music by Franz Schubert. Schubert wrote this work between February and March of 1824. It's a string quartet, the string quartet number 3 in A minor, which is quite commonly known as the Rosamund Quartet, which perhaps is a little bit easier to remember than string quartet number 13 in A minor. So this is the third movement, listener, of that string quartet. And at first, the music sounds a little bit morbid, but as it goes on, it sort of mostly sounds kind of calming and gentle. So I don't know, it's got this nice, gentle, calming, relaxing feel about the music, but there's also a kind of slightly morbid, darker undercurrent going on to it as well at the same time. So here's the third movement from Franz Schubert's String Quartet number 13 in A minor, and it is played for us by the Caspar de Salo String Quartet. Enjoy, listener.

There you go. Listener, on the whole, mostly sort of relaxing work with some beautiful melodies, but with a kind of slightly dark undercurrent. That was one of the movements from Franz Schubert's String Quartet No. 13, played for us by the Caspar De Salo String Quartet. And now here is some music by Mendelssohn, Felix Mendelssohn. This is the final movement from Felix Mendelssohn's Violin Concerto in E minor, Violin Concerto No. 2 in E minor, to be more exact. So this is played for us by the Tasmanian Symphony Orchestra with Nikki Vassilakis on the violin. So one thing to note about this work is that the introduction to the music is a very soft, slow-sounding piece of music, which kind of sets up the piece to be something that's sort of quiet and relaxing, but that introduction very rapidly gives way to the vast bulk of the piece, which is actually much more fast-paced and dramatic than the introduction would let on. So here it is, the final movement to Felix Mendelssohn's Second Violin Concerto, played for us, as said, by Nikki Vassilakis on the violin with the Tasmanian Symphony Orchestra. Enjoy, listener.

0: And there you go, listener. That was part of Felix Mendelssohn's second violin concerto, played for us by the Sydney Symphony Orchestra with Nicky Vassilakis on the violin. And that was preceded by part of Franz Schubert's String Quartet No. 13, which was played for us by the Caspar De Salo String Quartet. It is now 4:15, so here are one final round of sponsorship announcements for this hour.
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0: Right, well, it is now 4:12, listener, on this Friday, Friday the 25th of September. And you're currently listening to Classical Mood with me, Julian Rangada, here on Phoenix FM, 106.7, the voice of your community. A quick reminder that after the 4 o'clock news, it'll be Friday Music Mix with Neil Cox, which will then be followed by Hispanos Unidos de Victoria, a Spanish language program at 6 o'clock this evening. All right, so we have got time for one final piece of music, listener. And so I thought we would listen to some piano music, some piano and orchestra music in the form of the Piano Concerto No. 2 in B-flat major by Johannes Brahms. So Brahms wrote this in the year 1880, sort of into 1881. And it comes in four movements, but we're only going to be listening to the final movement, the fourth movement, which is marked Allegretto Grazioso. It's a very beautiful piece of piano music and beautiful piece of orchestral music, and they pair together wonderfully in this Piano Concerto No. 2 by Brahms. So here it is. The orchestra is the Radio Symphony Orchestra of Ljubljana, and the pianist is Dubravka Tomsic, And so together they are bringing us this final movement from Brahms's second piano concerto. Enjoy, listener.

0: And there you go. Listener, that was that was the final movement to Brahms's Concerto for Piano and Orchestra Number 2 in B flat major. I hope you enjoyed that, listener. And well, with that, it is now time for me to say my goodbyes. So thank you, listener, for tuning in to Classical Mood here on Phoenix FM. I hope you've enjoyed the music, and I'll be back next Friday afternoon if you'd care to join me again then. In the meantime, in about 20 seconds time, it'll be the 4 o'clock news, and then straight after that, it's Friday Music Mix with Neil Cox, followed by Hispanos Unidos de Victoria at 6 o'clock.
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2: Hello, I'm Lewis Donaldson. A female constable is being remembered today after she was killed following a crash in Sydney early this morning. A fully marked police vehicle was travelling under lights and sirens when it crashed into a tree in Redfern. The passenger, 20-year-old Mia Lay, died while the driver, a male constable, was taken to hospital in a stable condition. Police Commissioner Mal Lennon thanked Mia for her service.
3: As police officers, we understand the risk of what we do. We put our lives in the way for the safety of the community, to prevent crime and to make sure the community is safe. Terribly, on some of those days, some police officers pay the ultimate sacrifice.
2: The Prime Minister has rejected ideas that the timing of the AI breach reveal was intentional, while at the UN this week calling for stronger AI safeguards. The government announced yesterday that an AI agent developed by OpenAI breached 4 websites, including the Medicare Statistics Reporting Portal, in June. Speaking to News 24, the Prime Minister dismissed concerns the reveal of the breach was convenient timing.
4: I can't comment on things that haven't been made public. What I can say, though, is that my government was determined to act as soon as possible, to ascertain the facts were important, rather than go off half-cocked, to ascertain the facts and then to be transparent.
2: Nepal's Prime Minister says his nation is paying for a climate crisis it didn't create. Balendra Shah has spoken at the UN General Assembly overnight. He says his nation's recent deadly floods is a reminder climate change keeps hurting people who didn't cause the crisis but who now need help.
5: Nepal contributes less than 0.1% of global greenhouse gas emission. We did not create this crisis, yet we are paying a colossal price for it.
2: Last month's floods killed more than 1,400 people, while 6,000 remain unaccounted for, including Australians. A temporary vaccination service has been set up for a school community in Adelaide after 4 students tested positive for measles. South Australia Health issued a measles outbreak alert yesterday after 3 teenagers contracted the infectious disease. Water safety advocates are urging parents to enrol their children in swimming lessons. The call comes as new data reveals 1-year-olds remain most at risk of drowning, while socioeconomic factors influence water safety outcomes. Kids Alive annual National Swim Into Summer campaign begins next week. National Operations Manager Emma Lawrence told National Radio News swimming lessons can have many benefits.
6: We know that children that learn to swim from an early age actually gain so many benefits. Of course, we love it for safety, but there's the social, emotional and physical benefits that also come from learning to swim.
2: Meantime, reopening the Strait of Hormuz in exchange for the US lifting its economic blockade. Reuters is reporting it's part of a phased agreement between US and Iranian negotiators to end the nearly 7-month conflict. Diplomatic discussions are continuing. US President Donald Trump has warned Iran's economy will rot unless a deal is reached. Turning to sport, there are 4 AFLW matches on today, including a blockbuster top 3 clash. The first match of the day has concluded with West Coast beating Essendon. The Western Bulldogs are currently taking on Adelaide. Carlton will face Richmond shortly. And tonight, ladder leaders Melbourne will take on the 3rd place North Melbourne.
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9: Neil Cox with you for the next 2 hours, and thank you very much to Julian Rangaday for his classical mood, which will be on next Friday between 2 and 4. Now, today's forecast in Bendigo is actually quite muggy at the moment at 4:05 p.m. and Australian time, Bendigo. It's been trying to rain on an awful day. I don't think we've had any rain because there's none forecast here, but it's possible we may get a little bit, like tomorrow. Little did I know, but tomorrow, Saturday, I got it wrong, didn't I? Saturday, 5 millimetres of rain, it says, 0 to 5. So it'll either be very little or up to 5 maybe. Sunday, maximum 18. Monday, maximum 21. Tuesday, maximum 23. 24, 1 millimetre of showers or less, 24 on the Friday, as Wednesday. And on the Thursday and Friday, next, we've got 8 millimetres for next Thursday, obviously, and next Friday, 5 millimetres of rain. So there's a few days there looking at rain. Once again, the rain days are tomorrow and a little bit on Wednesday and quite a bit on Thursday, up to 8 millimetres, and Friday next 5 millimetres. Okay, well, that's approximate as we know, because it does change drastically.

Well, you would have guessed the name of that one, Herman's Hermits. Let's hope I said that right, Herman's Hermits. Herman's Hermits. And we also had Beach Boys, Wouldn't It Be Nice, on Phoenix FM Bendigo.

course, most of us knew that was Paul Kelly when a woman loves a man. The opposite way around to the famous song, When a Man Loves a Woman. Opposite way around for that, and very nice indeed. And now here's some music by the band Empire of the Sun.

We Are the People is the name of that one. And that's the Empire of the Sun. The band is called Empire of the Sun. Beautiful music.

Bob Seger, Wait For Me. And before Bob Seger, we had, of course, Rod Stewart, You're In My Heart.

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0: It's quite pleasant outside in Bendigo. It's still semi-muggy and trying to rain a few drops. And, of course, it's cloudy. But despite that, it's been actually quite a nice day for the whole day in Bendigo. And it's 22.3 degrees. In fact, it might be more because I might be reading this wrong. It's over 24.3 or 22.3, near enough.

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1: Hello. How are you?
0: Not too bad.

Tara and Cement, as you would have guessed, and so it was. And Vardul Smith, now I'm not sure how to pronounce that, Vardul Smith, V-E-R-D-E-L-I-E, something like that, if my eyesight serves me correct. Lady's name Smith, surname Smith, Tar and Cement. I absolutely adore that tune. Very catchy, lovely melody line. And before that, we had Electric Light Orchestra and Telephone Line, in which I was clowning around a little bit.

0: Sadly, the one we loved, beautiful voice. On Phoenix FM, their news is coming up soon. So that was the lovely Olivia Newton-John, the late Olivia. And that was very nicely sung, one of her favourite songs, I think. And before that, we had Sonny and Cher and The Beat Goes On. Now, I've got about a minute before the news. The program guide tonight, after myself, there's a Spanish program, and I can never say it, so I won't spoil it by trying to say it. But a Spanish program, all in Spanish, after 6 o'clock. Then we have blues, roots, and boots. And that's a CNR program. 45 RPM at 9 o'clock. And it's time, another CNR program. So all CNR programs from 8 o'clock onward. Spanish program before that. And coming up now is the news, and sometimes no news, more than not. Sometimes news is bad news, too much bad news. Let's hope there's some good news.
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2: Hello, I'm Lewis Donaldson. There are concerns diesel prices across Australia could move beyond $3 a litre as Donald Trump considers a cut to fuel exports. It's part of Mr. Trump's efforts to increase domestic fuel supply as high prices drag down his popular support ahead of US midterm elections. Speaking to News 24, Anthony Albanese says there has been efforts to diversify fuel supply.
3: We accept that there are pressures on fuel across the board, but what we have done is diversify the arrangements that we've been able to put in place. Argentina's another place, so we're getting fuel from Asia, Africa, South America, North America and Europe. That is what we have put together, as well as from our traditional suppliers.
2: Between January and July, Australia imported about 500 million litres of diesel from the US. That's of Australia's total 18.4 billion litre import. A female constable is being remembered today after she was killed following a crash in Sydney early this morning. A fully marked police car was travelling under lights and sirens when it crashed into a tree in Redfern. The passenger, 20-year-old Mia Lay, died, while the driver, a male constable, was taken to hospital in a stable condition. Police Minister Yasmin Catley extended her condolences to Mia's family.
4: We've lost a beautiful, young, enthusiastic and, what I've been told, wonderful police officer in New South Wales. To Mia's family, on behalf of the government, we are so sorry for the loss of your gorgeous daughter.
2: Men are being called on to step up for tomorrow's AFL Grand Final and to call out bad behaviour to prevent domestic violence. The introduction of alcohol and high emotions sees an increased risk of violence against women around sports games and spikes in call-outs for family and domestic violence. Speaking to the ABC, Independent Senator David Pocock says men need to do more to hold their mates accountable.
5: We do see family domestic violence spike around sporting events and particularly around grand finals, and this is a time for men to be stepping up and saying, well, one, that's not okay, but then actually calling out the behaviour we see around us, whether that's in our family, with our mates. We all have a role to play in that.
2: First Nations traditions and Western science will intersect tonight. Charles Sturt University's Orange Campus is hosting Sky Stories. The event will feature Wiradjuri stories of the night sky, while experienced local amateur astronomers will provide guided telescope viewing sessions. Speaking to National Radio News, CSU's Julia Andrews says there will be plenty of help on hand for attendees to better understand the night sky.
6: It's just fascinating what you can learn. The night sky is huge, and there is so much to see.
2: Rain is likely on the way for AFL fans in Melbourne for tomorrow's grand final. It's forecast forecast to reach a top of 16 degrees with rain expected during the game and in the lead-up. With tomorrow's national forecast, the Bureau of Meteorology's Angus Hines.
7: This ribbon of rain developed from Victoria through South Australia and across to the south of Western Australia. So we certainly see some wet conditions, some cool, cloudy, grey conditions in those areas. Most of the rest of the country relatively clear, really warm through New South Wales and southern Queensland. A few showers about the Queensland coast and southerly winds really knock the temperatures down in Tasmania.
2: Turning to sport, the Dolphins will take on the Sydney Roosters in Brisbane tonight in the first of the NRL's preliminary finals. The Dolphins welcome back Felice Kaufusi, while the Roosters will be boosted by the return of Sam Walker. The Penrith Panthers and Newcastle Knights will contest the second prelim on Sunday.
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0: This is Neil Cox with you, and just a reminder, the forecast for the next 7 days. Today in Bendigo, I've been saying it's been a really nice, well, semi-muggy, semi-rainy, trying to rain, low clouds, and trying to drizzle a bit of rain. It's quite pleasant outside still. But anyhow, today was supposed to be 25 degrees maximum for today, 25, which we are close on at the moment. Tomorrow, there's showers and a maximum of 20 and 5 millimetres of rain shown for tomorrow. So rain's now shown for tomorrow, 5 millimetres for Saturday. And Sunday is no rain and a maximum of 18 for Sunday. Monday is a maximum of 21. Tuesday, a maximum of 23. And Wednesday, a maximum of 24. And also Thursday, a maximum of 24. And Friday, a maximum of 18. Friday next, and maybe 5 millimetres of rain or less. So there's definite rain for tomorrow. That's about all I can say. Supposedly definite. And also on the Thursday, especially, a lot of rain.

An ELO, or Electric Light Orchestra, as they're known, once again, Turned to Stone, that was called. And now we have a hit that was made for Jack Scott. Very catchy. It's an oldie but a beauty. Very catchy.

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Bassey. I think so. Yeah, thank you, Miss M, for your email. I'm not sure that I can find what you want. I'm trying to find something that might suit you to play.

Phoenix FM Bendigo, and that was Karen Young. Karen Young, Nobody's Child. Beautiful voice, lovely voice. We've all felt like we're nobody's child, I think, on occasions. I think that we've all experienced that from time to time. So we need a little more love, don't you think? A lot more.

0: Lovely Olivia Newton-John, A Little More Love. That's what the world needs.
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0: And hope you're having a great day out there and have a great weekend week. It's 5:35 at the moment. Here's Sam Cooke.

Bakana.

Thanks for joining me for another episode of Blues, Roots and Boots, a show that aims to bring you what is new and what is not so new from those who are known and not so known from Australia and the world in the fields of blues, roots and country music. Each week we embark on a musical journey through these genres that are the bedrock of all modern music. So sit back and enjoy Blues, Roots and Boots with me, Johnny D, produced in the studios of 101.9 Paradise FM and broadcast nationally via satellite on the Community Radio Network.

We opened this week with the new one from Sunshine Coast band Sugarbag Blonde, titled I Don't Give a Damn. I couldn't help notice the Chris Rea vibe in the vocals, and the whole song has a really great feel to it, with tasteful playing throughout. I've always liked what these guys put out, and this is another release that should add to their fan base. Hi, and welcome to Blues, Roots and Boots for this week. And what we have, I think, is a very interesting mix with some folk, roots, country rock, and some blues-inspired lusciousness. We have a father-daughter duo in Freya and Tom McGowan. There's the Don Rogers Band, plucked out of the Roots downloads. The very interesting Don Restum. A stripped-back Nick Carver. Up-and-coming Aussie country singer Lynn Rodriguez. The ever-reliable Michael Carpenter and the Banks Brothers. Young US artist Kelsey Hart, and also from the US, it's a track from St. Paul and the Broken Bones. We also have a track from the new album by Brisbane's Chloe Marks and the Mayhem, who blend Americana, blues and rock, and that's what's coming up next. It's called Don't Make Me Choose.

Country, rhythm and soul is how Don Rogers describes his music, and he's a singer-songwriter from the Gold Coast, getting good raps for his laid-back style and raspy vocals. We just heard the latest release from the Don Rogers Band, and it's called The Boys. Luke Johnson and Michelle Morgan, who go by the name Studio 8, are an ARIA Award-winning country duo from Tasmania, whose latest song, Greyhound Bus to Memphis, was inspired by a 24-hour bus trip they took travelling from Nashville to Memphis.

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When I heard the intro notes to the last song, I wondered where this song might take me. The answer is someplace magical. I thought Danae Restam's vocals were wonderful, and the track we just listened to is the luscious blues-inspired song I referenced in my opening. Restam, from the central coast of New South Wales, is a jazz, blues musician, singer, songwriter, and is also engaged in fiction writing, web design, and digital marketing strategies. We just listened to Your Heart from Danae Restam. Nick Carver is our next artist. He's from Victoria and has just released a gritty blues-oriented track, which sees him present his work in a more stripped-back form than the previous releases with his band, The Mean Butchers. It's a song about judgmentalism and discovering who you are, rather than being the person others decide you are. It's called Stones You Throw, from Nick Carver.

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Seattle steel maestro Robert Randolph with the family band who delivered that last track, a reworking of the Sam and Dave classic from the 60s, I Thank You. His latest album with the family band, Preacher Kids, won Contemporary Blues Album of the Year on this year's Grammy Awards, and Randolph himself has been listed by Rolling Stone magazine in its top 100 guitarists of all time. Michael Carpenter and the Banks Brothers are a Sydney-based Australian country music collaboration that have so far produced 4 studio albums and 2 live sets together. Their latest is a timely piece of social comment called The World Keeps Turning, with a focus on creating something good in a world environment that can feel heavy and oppressive at times. The bluegrass style they bring to this song is a good part of what brings that joyful ambition to life. I'll follow that with What's Left to Hold On To from Australian singer-songwriter Tyler Rodriguez, who on this track works with the Cruz Brothers, an American country duo. Rodriguez seems to be channeling a Patsy Cline vibe with this track, as she seems to honour that more traditional country style of heartfelt singing. First, here is The World Keeps Turning from Michael Carpenter and the Banks Brothers.

I don't know the ins and outs of the failure of one of Australia's premier festivals, but I know that the outcome is that it's hard to see at the moment how we can get to enjoy bands in Australia, such as the band who brought us that last track, Don't Mean a Thing, St. Paul and the Broken Bones. Whatever the causes for the failure, I think one thing can be agreed, and that is that this festival brought a range of talent to us that was satisfyingly extraordinary. I saw St. Paul and the Broken Bones at this festival, and it was my memory of that performance that caused me to dive into my music files to bring Don't Mean a Thing from St. Paul and the Broken Bones to the program this week. In It to Win It is the track I have for you next, and it's from Riz and the Sugar Plums, a folky rockabilly honky-tonk outfit from Melbourne. The track comes from their recently released album, All Over Again.

From the hills of Kentucky comes American singer-songwriter Kelsey Hart. Previous to embarking on his own recording career, Hart had been busily writing for others, but then released his debut album, Life With You, in 2024, and his latest release is the one we just heard, called Love To Be That Guy, from Kelsey Hart. I wonder how many father-daughter duos are out there. I don't know, but I do know that there's at least one, and they are Freya and Tom McGowan, who've just released a rather sweet number called Sparrows, and that's the track that's going to take us home this week. They've been performing together for the past 5 years, appearing at a range of festivals around the country, which is a wonderful thing made more significant by the fact that, as this goes to air, Freya is only 16 years of age. So here is Freya and Tom McGowan with their new song Sparrows. And if I've got time, I'll try and sneak in a little bit of Beth Hart with Joe Bonamassa.

45 RPM with the special show tracing the musical journey of the Little River Band, the first Australian group to achieve sustained commercial success in the US. Hello, I'm Wes Jay.

45 RPM, capturing the extraordinary magic of the Little River Band and the ensembles that preceded it, including the Twilights, Axiom, and Mississippi.

0: 45 RPM Mississippi, the Australian soft rock band that renamed themselves Little River Band after Glenn Chora joined them. We'll have the story on how the Little River Band came to be on the History of Pop with Newman in a few minutes. But in the meantime, I want to remind you that you have a say in the music we play by making requests. So call us on 1-800-045-RPM or email us request@45rpmradio.com. We'd love to hear from you. Vanessa's on the line. What can we do for you?
1: Hi, Wes. I'd love to hear Every Day of My Life from Little River Band.
0: What's your connection with that?
1: When people think about Little River Band, it's songs like Reminiscing, Down on the Border and Lonesome Loser that they often think of. But this song, Every Day of My Life, is my favourite and the one I always go to. I just love it.

0: 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If you've just joined us, welcome to 45 RPM. This is a show where we play the greatest tunes from the vinyl era. This week, a special program to discover what makes the music of LRB so alluring and enduring, and we're doing it through their 45s. And amongst the music, Wardlake has a fun quiz that will test your knowledge on the group. But next, Newman highlights the formative years of the supergroup that saw experienced musicians develop their skills as part of other Aussie acts. The history of pop on the other side of this on 45 RPM.
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3: Like Air Supply, AC/DC, Men at Work and NXS, the Little River Band is one of Australia's most successful international exports. In the mid-70s, it scored almost instant success in the US, not only because of the band's musical synergy and superb harmonies, but because the key members of LRB had already learned their craft, playing in several popular Australian acts in the 60s and early 70s. Glenn Shorrock, for example, was the lead singer with two bands, The Twilights and Axiom. The Twilights secured 8 national hit singles in the 60s, including Needle in a Haystack, What's Wrong with the Way I Live, and Kathy Come Home. And Axiom's top hits were Arkansas Grass, A Little Ray of Sunshine, and My Baby's Gone. Graham Goble had been a member of Alison Gross when they garnered 3 local hits in Adelaide throughout 1970 and 71. Those songs were Naturally, All the Days, and If I Ask You. Then Alison Gross garnered a surprise massive hit with a novelty version of the Ray song Daddy Cool. The Chipmunk-styled hit released under the name Drummond topped the Go-Set chart for 8 weeks, knocking Daddy Cool's Eagle Rock off the top spot. Then Goble, along with B. Birtle,

and Derek Polici spent the next 3 or 4 years working as Mississippi, which is remembered for Kings of the World and Will I. Mississippi morphed into LRB when Glenn Shorrock joined them, giving them 3 Australia-only hits, plus their first US Top 40 chart buster in 1976 with It's a Long Way There. Over the next 20 years, with various lineups, the Australian collective scored 17 major hits in the US, including 4 top tens. With the history of pop, I'm Newman for 45 RPM.

45 RPM capturing the extraordinary magic of the Little River Band and the acts that gave the members the experience they needed to secure international success. This is the band Alison Gross.

0: 45 RPM with the Little River Band, Home on a Monday. A classic tune that's peaked in popularity years after it was initially released. Coming up, more of the Little River Band's greatest 45s and the songs they recorded that have become part of the cultural fabric of our lives for many years. And in this week's quiz, Ward puts your knowledge of the band and its members to the test. That's next on 45 RPM.
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2: It's time to test your knowledge about iconic music from the 60s, 70s and 80s. From Motown to the British Invasion, The King and Aussie Pub Rock, your mates across the country have sent in these questions to test your knowledge. Now remember, there's no numbers to ring and no prizes. Today's questions are about the Little River Band, one of the first Aussie bands to be successful in the US. Thanks to Jane in Ballarat for these questions. Are you ready? Question one. How did the band decide on the name Little River Band? Question two. LRB had a stack of hit records on the Billboard Hot 100 chart in the US that didn't chart on the Australian Top 40. Can you name two? And question three, 1976 is often considered as the classic LRB lineup. Who were the members for this configuration? Here's some thinking music. Now, the answers. Question one, how did the band decide on the name Little River Band? The answer, the band, then known as Mississippi, was on its way to Geelong from Melbourne to play a gig at the Gulfview Hotel. Glenn Sharrock told us that 25 kilometres before G-Town, their car passed the exit sign to the town known as Little River. Initially, he thought it would be a great song title, then quickly realised it would be a wonderful name for the band.

Question two. LRB had a stack of hit records on the Billboard Hot 100 chart in the US that didn't chart on the Australian Top 40. Can you name two? The answer? There are nine. They are I'll Always Call Your Name, Happy Anniversary, Cool Change, a live version of It's Not a Wonder, Take It Easy on Me, Man on Your Mind, You're Driving Me Out of My Mind, Playing to Win, and Face in the Crowd. So any two of them works for me.

And question three. 1976 is often considered as the classic LRB lineup. Who were the members for this configuration? The answer? They were Glenn Shorrock, Graham Goebel, Beeb Birtles, George McArdle, David Briggs, and Derek Pellici. So how did you go? If you got one right, great. If you got two, you did well. But all three, congratulations, pat yourself on the back. You're a genius. Join me again next time for another pop quiz right here on 45 RPM.

45 RPM with one of several songs for Little River Band that was huge overseas but didn't make a blip on the charts here. On the other hand, in the US, this was relegated to the B-side of Lonesome Loser, but it became a top 20 track here.

0: 45 RPM with two side projects from members of the Little River Band, Dream Lover from Glenn Shorrock and I'm Coming Home from Bee Birtles and Graham Gobel. Next hour, a lost 45 from LRB that was part of the soundtrack of a well-known movie franchise. And in Aussie Legends, Renee Geyer discovers the secret to LRB success.
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1: And I'm William Broom.
0: And welcome to It's Time, the show where we look at the best of the Australian national charts between the 60s and the 90s, using the Kent Music Report, the Australian Music Report, and the ARIA charts. Today we're looking at the best of the charts from this week in 1999. William, what's coming up on today's show?
1: Coming up, we've got Killing Heidi, Santana featuring Rob Thomas, Pearl Jam and Lou Bega.
0: And let's begin today's show at number 41 on the Australian National Charts this week on the 20th of September 1999. Here's Australian band Powderfinger with Passenger.

0: Powderfinger with Passenger at number 41 on the Australian National Charts this week on the 20th of September 1999. And that single peaked at number 30 here in Australia the previous month. Released in August that year as the final single from the album Internationalist, Passenger marked a significant shift in Powderfinger's sound by incorporating a brass section and backing vocals from the Aboriginal Victorian trio Titters. Drummer John Coghill noted that the horn arrangement was inspired by the big band style of Elvis Presley. It was a critical success, winning the APRA Song of the Year and receiving 3 ARIA Award nominations, including Single of the Year.
1: Falling down the charts 5 places from number 20 to number 25 this week, on the 20th of September 1999, was Australian singer Vanessa Amorosi and Have a Look.

0: baby.
1: With a song that had peaked at number 13 the previous month, that's Vanessa Amorosi with Have a Look at number 25 on the Australian Singles Chart this week, on the 20th of September, 1999. Have a Look was the debut single for 17-year-old singer and songwriter Vanessa Amorosi. Co-written by Amorosi alongside Mark Holden and Sean Imray, the track was produced by British producer Steve Mack. The song served as the introduction to her pop rock sound, characterised by her powerful vocal range, which would define much of her early career. Due to a limited production budget, the accompanying music video was filmed on location across the Sydney train network, featuring Amorosi in everyday settings such as Bondi Junction and the Liverpool Plaza shopping complex.
2: And rising up the Australian national charts this week on the 20th of September 1999, from number 24 to number 20 was Australian band Killing Heidi and We Are.

That's Weir by Killing Heidi at number 20 on the Australian National Charts this week on the 20th of September 1999. And that single went on to peak at number 6 in December that year, charting well into the year 2000. Originally formed as a folk pop duo in Violet Town in Victoria by siblings Ella and Jesse Hooper, Killing Heidi released Weir in May 1999 as their debut single. Written by the Hoopers and produced by Paul McKercher, the track quickly became a defining teen anthem in Australia, characterised by Ella's distinctive vocal delivery and the band's transition into a more polished alternative rock sound. The single made number 6 on the ARIA singles chart and served as the lead-in to their number 1 debut album, Reflector. Its commercial success was followed by a sweep at the 2000 ARIA Music Awards, where the band won 4 trophies, including Album of the Year and Best Group. The accompanying music video was for Delivery, and the band's transition into a more polished alternative rock sound. The single made number 6 on the ARIA singles chart and served as the lead-in to their number 1 debut album, Reflector. Its commercial success was followed by a sweep at the 2000 ARIA Music Awards,

0: 60s and the 90s using the Kent Music Report, the Australian Music Report and the ARIA charts. Today we're looking at the best of the charts and this week in 1999.
1: Rising up the Australian National Charts this week on the 20th of September 1999, from number 22 to number 16, was Santana featuring Rob Thomas with Smooth.

That's Santana featuring Rob Thomas with Smooth. At number 16 on the Australian National Charts this week on the 20th of September 1999. And that single went on to peak at number 4 in November that year. This massive collaboration between guitar legend Carlos Santana and Matchbox 20 frontman Rob Thomas revitalised Santana's career, becoming his first ever number one hit after decades in the industry. Originally titled Room 17, the track was completely rewritten by Rob Thomas, who initially envisioned George Michael for the vocals, before recording the final version himself.

0: himself. Globally, its success was historic. It spent 12 consecutive weeks at the top of the Billboard Hot 100 and swept the 2000 Grammys, winning Record of the Year, Song of the Year, and Best Pop Collaboration.
1: Let's take a look at the top 10 charting albums of the week here in Australia for the 20th of September 1999. At number 10, we had Art by Regurgitator. At number 9, Notting Hill, Music from the Motion Picture. At number 8, Internationalist by Powderfinger. At number 7, Significant Others by Limp Bizkit. At number 6, Baby One More Time by Britney Spears. At number 5, Californication by the Red Hot Chili Peppers. At number 4, Ricky Martin by Ricky Martin. At number 3, By Request by Boyzone. At number 2, Songs from Dawson's Creek, the soundtrack. And at number 1, Come On Over by Shania Twain. And that peaked at number 1 for 20 non-consecutive weeks. And this was its 8th week at number 1. Let's take a closer look at the number 4 album of the week, Ricky Martin by Ricky Martin. And that album peaked at number 1 for 1 week only in May that year. This self-titled crossover album shattered records as the first English language debut by a male Latin artist to hit number 1 on the Billboard 200 in the United States. The album's high-energy mix of rock, pop and salsa rhythms ignited the 1999 Latin explosion in the global charts. Here in Australia, the record was a massive success, debuting at number 1 on the ARIA Albums chart, and eventually reaching 3 times platinum status. Well, let's hear a track from that album. Here's the Spanish version of Living La Vida Loca.

0: That's the Spanish version of Living La Vida Loca from the number 4 album of the week, Ricky Martin by Ricky Martin. This week, on the 20th of September, 1999.
1: Let's have a look at the news headlines for September 1999. On the 1st of September, Care Australia aid workers, Steve Pratt and Peter Wallace, are released from Belgrade jail after clemency from Yugoslav President Slobodan Milosevic, ending a tense diplomatic standoff. On the 2nd of September, after 154 days in jail, Pratt and Wallace insist they were not involved in spying and thank Australian officials and the Serbian community for their support. On the 8th of September, the first in a series of Russian apartment bombings shakes Moscow. Two more attacks follow on the 13th and the 16th of September, while a bombing on the 22nd of September fails. The bombings propelled Vladimir Putin to national prominence and gave the government a pretext for crackdowns in Chechnya and marked a turning point in Russian domestic and foreign policy. On the 12th of September, under international pressure, Indonesian President B.J. Habibie announces he will allow a multinational peacekeeping force, a key step in stabilising East Timor after its independence referendum. And finally, on the 20th of September, Greece faces a financial crisis as the Greek stock market crashes, highlighting growing economic instability. The crisis foreshadowed the severe economic turmoil of the next decade, eventually challenging the Eurozone stability and prompting tighter fiscal oversight across Europe.
0: Falling down the charts, three places from number 11 to number 14 this week, on the 20th of September 1999, was Delirium and Silence.

0: From Canada, that's Delirium with Silence at number 14 on the Australian Singles Chart this week on the 20th of September 1999. And that single had peaked at number 6 on the Australian Singles Chart the previous month. This collaboration between the Canadian electronic project Delirium and singer Sarah McLachlan underwent a massive transformation from its original form. Initially a moody, down-tempo track, on the 1997 album Karma, it featured atmospheric Gregorian chants and a much slower pace. It wasn't until the 1999 single release that a series of high-energy remixes, most notably by Airscape and Tiësto, reimagined the song as a staple for the late 90s dance floor.
1: And debuting at number 13 on the Australian National Charts this week on the 20th of September 1999 was Westlife and If I Let You Go.

0: That's Irish boy band Westlife, and If I Let You Go at number 13, where it peaked this week on the 20th of September 1999. This song was the second single from the Irish boy band's self-titled debut album. The song showcases the group's signature harmonised vocals. It famously features a dramatic key change, a hallmark of the late 90s boy band sound. Globally, it became their second consecutive number one hit in the UK, where it spent 11 weeks on the charts and eventually achieved platinum status.
1: Falling down the charts one place from number 6 to number 7 this week on the 20th of September 1999 were the Venga Boys and Boom Boom Boom Boom.

0: the Netherlands. That's the Wenger Boys and Boom Boom Boom Boom at number 7 on the Australian Singles Chart this week on the 20th of September 1999. And that single had peaked at number 2 on the Australian Singles Chart the previous month. This Dutch export is the ultimate late 90s disco favourite. Built by the production duo Danske and Del Mundo, the opening hook is a cheeky nod to ABBA's Lay All Your Love on Me, but the rest is pure high-speed Euro dance. It was a massive success in Australia, holding the number 2 spot on the ARIA charts for weeks and eventually hitting platinum status. Globally, it was a smash, reaching number 1 in the UK, New Zealand and the Netherlands.
1: Rising up the Australian national charts this week on the 20th of September 1999, from number 5 to number 3, was Christina Aguilera and Genie in a Bottle.

0: Meow.
1: That's Christina Aguilera and Genie in a Bottle at number 3 on the Australian National Charts this week on the 20th of September 1999. And that single went on to peak at number 2 in Australia the following week. This massive debut single introduced the world to the soulful powerhouse vocals of former Mouseketeer Christina Aguilera. Though some critics initially compared her to Britney Spears, Aguilera's vocal range, often likened to Etta James and Chaka Khan, quickly set her apart from her teen pop peers.
2: Holding steady at number 2 on the Australian Singles Chart this week, on the 20th of September 1999, was Pearl Jam and Last Kiss.

0: That's Pearl Jam and Last Kiss at number 2 on the Australian Singles Chart this week, on the 20th of September 1999. And that single had peaked at number 1 for 7 weeks between July and September earlier that year. This minimalist cover of Wayne Cochran's 1961 tragedy ballad became an unexpected global success for the Seattle rock band. Originally released as a fan club Christmas single, the track was eventually issued to the public to raise funds for the Kosovo refugees, ultimately generating millions for the cause. The song was a monumental hit in Australia, holding the number one spot on the ARIA Singles Chart for 7 consecutive weeks, and achieving 3x platinum status. It stands as Pearl Jam's highest charting single globally, reaching number 2 in the United States and number 1 in Iceland and Canada.
1: Let's have a look at the top 10 singles of the week on the 20th of September 1999. At number 10 we had Wild Wild West by Will Smith. At number 9, Two Times by Ann Lee. At number 8, She's So High by Tal Bachman. At number 7, Boom Boom Boom Boom by the Venga Boys. At number 6, All Star by Smash Mouth. At number 5, If You're Getting Down by 5. At number 4, When You Say Nothing At All by Ronan Keating. At number 3, Genie in a Bottle by Christina Aguilera. At number 2, Last Kiss by Pearl Jam. And at number 1, a song which spent 8 weeks at the top, and this was its second week at number 1. Here's Lubega and Mambo number 5.
2: Ladies and gentlemen, this is Mambo number 5.

0: That's Lou Bega and Mambo Number 5 in its second week of an 8-week run of the number one position this week on the 20th of September 1999. This 1999 crossover hit took a 1940s Mambo instrumental by Perez Prado and added a high-energy pop beat by German artist Lou Bega. It was a massive global success, famously spending 20 weeks at number one in France. Locally here in Australia, it eventually went 4x platinum.
1: Well, that's your show for another week. Thanks go to David Kent and his website www.australianchartbooks.com.au for the use of his Kent Music Report and Australian Music Report charts in the show. News headlines are mostly sourced from the Chronicle of the 20th Century, published by Penguin. I'm William Broom.
0: And I'm Barry Mackay.
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9: Hi, this is Noddy. Thanks so much for your company and welcome to the program for the week commencing the 21st of September 2026. This is Aussie Music Weekly, your weekly fix of new, local and independent Australian music. Coming up on this week's show, got the brand new single on the way for Melbourne-based artist Kat Greta. Got the first piece of new music in around about 4 years from the Sydney rockers Gang of Yous. And also something from the rock band, although going a little bit acoustic on their latest single. I am speaking of Coffin. Also on this week's show, we continue our series of in-focus interviews as recorded at the recent Big Sound Festival in Brisbane. This time around, we're chatting with Ruby May, and later this hour, Rufus on Fire is going to swing by to present the artist profile segment for the month of September. All that and stacks more, so do hope you can stay with us. Well, to kick things off, it is the moniker of Dina Lynch, a Taiwanese-Australian artist who records under the name Jaguar Jones. Been a little while since we've heard from her, and this song actually reflects on her physical limitations, which no longer allow her to ride motorbikes. Track's all about reclaiming your autonomy and breaking free from constraints. So to get us underway is Jaguar Jones with Kawasaki Ninja.

Yeah, the sounds there of Adelaide indie rock band The Tullamarines and their first piece of new music since their 2025 EP. That one's called Flight Path and it's all about writer's block. Thanks so much for your company. You are tuned to Aussie Music Weekly, coming to you around Australia on the Community Radio Network and heard through your local community radio station. It's Noddy here. Up shortly, got the new one on the way for Melbourne-based artist Kat Greta. New one from that rock outfit, Cock.

And later this hour, it's the first piece of new music in around about 4 years from Sydney rockers Gang of Youths. Also coming up this hour, as always, it's our In Focus interview segment. This time around, we are continuing our series of interviews as recorded at the recent Big Sound Festival in Brisbane. This time around, I am chatting with Ruby May. And later this hour, Rufus on Fire is going to swing by to present the artist profile segment for the month of September. Well, on to Sydney band Civic Video now, and a track from their EP, Making Room for Others. And they've just recently announced an EP tour. Here are the all-important dates where you can see Civic Video. It gets underway at the King Street Warehouse in Newcastle on October the 2nd. October the 3rd, they're part of the Old Bar Beach Festival on the mid-north coast of New South Wales. October 23, they swing into Wollongong to play La La La's. October 24, they're at the Metro Social in Sydney. And wrapping it all up at the Burgie Band Room in the Melbourne suburb of Brunswick on November the 13th. See what you think of this one. It's Civic Video with Terrified.

0: Yes.
1: Yeah, the sounds there of Melbourne-based artist Kat Greta, who released her debut EP just last year. That's her new single called I Know What This Is, a song all about the universal sting of rejection. You are listening to Aussie Music Weekly, coming to you around Australia on the Community Radio Network. And around about this time each week, we do our In Focus interview.
2: We're here at the Big Sound Festival in Brisbane for 2026 and chatting with the singer-songwriter and proud Wiradjuri woman, Ruby May, who's making her debut appearance here at the festival. Hey, Ruby, how are you?
3: Very good. Thank you very much for having me. We're nearly at the end of Big Sound, which is crazy. But yeah, it's been very fun and I'm very happy to be here.
2: Yeah, well, welcome indeed. Now, this is our time to reconnect because we did chat on the Zoom call probably about 12 months ago around the time of the release of what was your debut album, Baby, an album that was received really, really well. So thinking about that in terms of milestones in your music career, what sort of impact, you know, in hindsight has that had on your music career to date?
3: It's definitely had a major impact. It was 9 years of culmination and artistic growth. At the time, I didn't have a lot of expectations and just kind of was putting these songs out that I'd had in my pocket for a while, and it wasn't a big overnight success or anything. It took a bit of time and it was a slow burn. I still feel like I'm reaping the rewards for it now, a year and a half on, I think. It just kind of led to some big gigs, which snowballs into other gigs and new audience, and yeah, I think it's like definitely a major milestone in my career.
2: In the scheme of things, 9 years is a fairly lengthy period of time from, I guess, launching a career, going through the usual process of releasing singles and EPs. Yeah. In hindsight, looking back on that, you know, any sort of thoughts around, oh, maybe, you know, it should have been something that came a little bit earlier, or there are obviously some other added benefits in, you know, building up a reasonable, you know, a discography of tracks that made their way onto the long player.
3: Yeah, I have no regrets about recording it at the time that I did record it, because, you know, it's all about life experience and industry experience, and if I recorded it when I was 18, I probably wouldn't have had much to say, and I needed to get out there and experience life, grow and develop myself and my sound, and all those EPs and singles along the way taught me a lot too, and it's nice to look back and see the progression and the change in not only in the sound but in the lyrics and the stories. So yeah, they're all very valuable experiences, and I think it happened when it was supposed to happen.
2: So it's interesting that you mentioned the word experiences, and you've called out, I guess, the two angles of that, the music industry experience and the life experience, because it's the life experiences which you largely draw upon in your songwriting. And it's very personable, it's very relatable, which I think obviously makes, you know, a lot of the stuff that you're doing, you know, so palatable to your audiences and so forth. And also told with a little bit of a, you know, very quintessential, colloquial Australian tongue-in-cheek, not taking yourself too seriously. So where did you land on that particular form of songwriting and storytelling?
3: It's a good question. I feel like it was almost kind of natural. Growing up, I listened to a lot of Cold Chisel and Missy Higgins and Casey Chambers, Powderfinger, Thirsty Merc, like a lot of really good Aussie acts, and Paul Kelly. So there's a lot of songwriters and storytellers in there. I don't even remember a time when my music was any

anything else. Like when I started writing songs when I was 16 or something, it was always, I don't know, maybe it wasn't so much metaphorical or whimsical or anything. It was always just, this is it, and I'm just gonna say it straight, and it's never really changed. So I think it just comes from the music that I've listened to and the way that I express myself and tell a story, maybe just saying it like it is. And sometimes I think maybe I should try and use some metaphors or make it a bit more creative, I guess. But at the end of the day, it's what comes out, and it's been good so far.

0: family's been a big part of that particular journey as well. You've had a brother have a bit of a cameo appearance in one of the music videos.
1: Yes,
0: you've certainly referenced your brothers in some of your songs there as well. So bit of a double-edged question here. Yeah, number one, how supportive of your music career are they? And similarly, how do they feel about their inclusion in these parts of your career where they are clearly, you know, it's pretty obvious who you're singing about?
1: Yeah, well, I've got three brothers, so I've got a lot of inspiration to draw on. They're very supportive. My older brother's actually in my band. He plays the bass. He actually just had, him and his partner just had a baby, which I recently wrote a song about. It's called Auntie. And my two other brothers have been in music videos and single photo shoots. And yeah, they love it. They love coming to the gigs. They love being involved. I think they'd actually probably want to be more involved, but I have to say, guys, like, at the end of the day, I have to show some face with my brand. So they all love music, so they're more than happy to be involved. And they're always at all the gigs, so yeah, can't really ask for anything more.

0: Well, you touched on a moment ago what was going to be my next question, which is about that new single, Auntie. I was going to ask what the reference point with this. I'm assuming this is your first time taking on that responsibility as an adult. So how does that feel?
1: It is amazing. I wrote that song last November with Mushroom. I went to the First Nations Pathway Program in Sydney and I got paired up with Kieran Babington from Baker's Eddy, and I just found out that I was going to be an auntie like 2 days before, and I had all this inspiration to write this song, and it just kind of flowed very naturally. There was a lot of love, and that was last November, and now the baby's born. He's 2 months old. He's actually here at Big Sound. That song is just for him, and all the love that I knew I would have for him, and all the ways that I would teach him what I know and protect him. And he's my first nephew, so, and I mean, I don't have any nephews or nieces except him, so that song was for him. And it's crazy, now he's actually born and like his mum and dad play it for him, and it's very cute.
0: It's got a slightly different sound, I suppose, a more mature sound, I dare say, compared to some of your earlier material. Was that a conscious direction to sort of move away from the baby phase, as it were?
1: I wouldn't say it was a conscious decision, but I think by working in collaboration with Kieran, it automatically kind of changes things it opened me up to trying different things, and which is a really interesting process. I think if it was just by myself, it probably would have sounded quite similar, but it was nice to have some different sounds and different kind of tones. And I didn't think about it being part of a bigger album or project, so it was nice to just be like, this sounds good, I like it, and it doesn't have to fit into rock or country or indie. It's just whatever I like, and it was really freeing to write it like that.
0: And is it a sign of new things to come? I'm assuming that there was some other material that's come out of those songwriting sessions that you've done?
1: You know, that was actually kind of the only one we worked on, because we really got into that one. But there's definitely new stuff coming. I have a song called I Think I Am the Better Man, and I've been playing it here at my showcases. That'll be the next single. So I'm just sitting on some demos right now. Hopefully in the next couple of months it'll be out, and it's more a stripped back kind of song. Is very heavy on the lyrics, which I really enjoy. And then there's another song called Tiny Tattoo, which is very heavy. So we've kind of got two ends of the spectrum, with stripped back lyric heavy stuff and then heavy band kind of, not punky, but emo-y rock kind of stuff. Those are the next two singles.
0: Okay, great. Sounds like you've got plenty in store already for the small remaining months of 2026.
1: Yeah, it's crazy. I can't believe it's September of 2026.
0: Well, Ruby, mate, thank you so much for giving up your time and chatting with us here at Big Sound in Brisbane.
1: Thank you so much for having me.

was Ruby May and her latest single, Auntie, all about the birth of her nephew, I believe, or might have been niece. I can't remember. And so great to chat with her at the Big Sound Festival in Brisbane recently. And we have the final installment of our series of interviews from Big Sound coming up for you on next week's show. Well, we've hit around about the halfway point of this week's edition of Aussie Music Weekly. Do stick around because we've got that new single up shortly for Gang of Yous. But up next, though, Rufus on Fire is going to join the Aussie Music Weekly studio here to present the artist profile segment for the month of September. To get us there, though, it's the band Coffin and a track from their sixth album, Out in Oslo, which was released just last week. This track that I'm about to hit the play button on was apparently the last one that the band wrote for the album, and it's their very first acoustic track. Yeah, if you're familiar with the band Coffin, they're pretty much on the punk hard rock side of things, but this song is anything but that. Band have also released a documentary titled 10,000 Miles from Oslo, which traces the two-decade history of the band. And it's even got itself a little bit of a cinema release as well, but you can probably catch it online. They're going to be back in Australia touring in February and March next year because they're currently overseas doing some touring. So here is the slightly more mellow than usual Coffin with 13 Days.

0: a singer-songwriter, a four-piece rock band, or maybe even a now long-disbanded pop group. They all have one thing in common. They're an Australian artist. It's time to shine the spotlight on them as Rufus on Fire presents The Artist Profiles.
1: Yes, regular listeners of the program will recognise that theme music. Yes, it is the Artist Profile segment where Rufus on Fire joins us here in the Aussie Music Weekly studio to shine the spotlight on an Australian artist from, well, back in the day. Could be any particular era. Let's see how we go. G'day, Ruf. How you doing?
2: Very well, very well. Greetings to everyone out there in community radio land.
1: Well, this time last month, we did something a little bit different, and that was where we had, some people might look at it as two bands, but it was one band with two separate names across their career. What do you got for us this time around?
2: Got a bit of a by request, this one.
1: Oh, okay.
2: A band that's been mentioned by a friend of the show, the Oracle from Illawong.
1: Yeah, I love him, yeah.
2: And we've gone down the vault, so to speak, and tried to research. I'd never heard of this band before, but he'd mentioned a song, and then over that I sort of read about it and go, I think I know who this is. They're from Sydney. We're talking about the late 70s, early 80s, and they go by the name Outline.
1: Oh, yeah, of course. Yeah, I know where you're heading. Okay.
2: Okay. Yep. So the band formed in Sydney in 1979 with Phil Rigger on lead vocals and trumpet, John Sammers on guitar, Alex Lakajev on keyboards, Mike Mead on trombone, Harry Latamatos on bass, and Mark Azzopardi on drums. Now, the horn section action, Noddy, saw the group initially play a mix of jazz and Frank Zappa-influenced covers before settling into the then-emerging new wave music genre. Mm. Mark Azzopardi and bass player Harry Latamatos would be replaced by Paul Ryan and Jeff Barrett on drums and bass, respectively, as Outline released their debut single, Cities, in July 1980, on the Powderworks label, owned by members of Midnight Oil.
1: Yeah.
2: By now, the band had built up a steady following thanks to the pub rock live circuit of the day, where bands could get regular gigs across the city and beyond. We've talked about that before in terms of the thriving scene it was. They would put out an EP titled Eep, which would follow in 1981, and a second single, which is our first track in this profile. It was released in April that year with its lyrics talking about a suburb in Sydney's inner west. It would score some decent airplay, helped along by an appearance on the TV show Countdown. And Noddy, it also got to number 99 on Triple J's inaugural Hottest 100 Songs of All Time in 1989 as well. Not bad for a tune titled The Cicada That Ate Five Doc.

0: Yes, for those listeners who reside in the city of Sydney, you'll recognise Five Dock as an inner west suburb. But yeah, great to have it captured in song. It is outlined there. And the cicada that ate Five Dock. What a gem of a song, eh?
1: It was indeed. So, Nighty, a couple more singles were released by Outline in 1981. How Can I Get Out and Maybe It's a Game. They also appeared on Countdown, miming along to that one too. Along with more live shows, which included supporting then ex-Deep Purple frontman Ian Gillan's band Gillan. Great title, that one. On their Australian tour promoting their album Future Shock. Meanwhile, Outline were also recording their debut album with Spencer Lee and Todd Hunter from Dragon. There would be some more lineup changes with Mike Mead replaced by Danny Damjanovic on saxophone, as well as Chris Ford on bass and Michael Gray on keyboards, with Phil Rigger and John Sammers the only constant members of the band. Outline's debut album, Maybe It's a Game, was released in August 1982, but it wasn't the commercial breakthrough many were hoping it would be. And it saw some critics label them a poor man's Midnight Oil and Mysex, who were the contemporaries of the day, with the money spent on gear and equipment creating a chaotic sound that was all over the place when on stage, it seemed on record too. Something like, I think one of the critics wrote, they had around 50, 60 grand worth of gear on stage
0: wow.
1: at the time.
0: Okay. Yeah.
1: So interesting sort of things there.
0: Yeah, yeah.
1: A final single off the album Stay With Me was released in October 1982. But by year's end, Outline were no more, having disbanded. Our second track in this profile is the opener from the Maybe It's a Game album, Noddy. I reckon it's time we clear a little more space in the back room at AMW HQ to add Outline to our two-track Triumph Hall of Fame enclosure.
0: I think we can do that. And it's been a little while too. Yeah, for sure.
1: It has. So a bit of dust out there. And I think we'll get the cleaning staff on duty there. Now, I reckon this track hasn't been heard on radio for a while either.
0: Mm.
1: So it's great to play this one for the listeners to enjoy. Security set.

0: Yes, a much-loved, shall we say, Sydney band from back in the early 80s. Probably didn't get the success that they deserved. Outline there and Security Set. Well, that was a great find. And we do thank the Oracle for lodging his request. We always do suggest that people do put their requests in, so it's great to fulfil that.
1: I hope we've done our best. I'm sure we'll get some notes from him in due course because that's how he rocks. Time for me to get out of here, but Outline, you've been profiled.
0: Yes, and Rufus on Fire will join us again at the same time next month. And if you have any suggestions for future artist profile segments, hit him up via his email, Rufus, R-U-F-U-S, at aussiemusicweekly.com.au. I'm sure he'd love to hear from you. Well, unfortunately, that's all the time that we have to share with you new local and independent music on this week's edition of Aussie Music Weekly. But don't despair, we'll be back at the same time next week on the same station you're hearing us through right now. And on next week's show, as I said earlier in the program, we're going to wrap up with the final installment of our In Focus interview series as recorded at the Big Sound Festival in Brisbane. And shall we say we're leaving the best to last? Well, at least in my humble opinion anyway. Yeah, super excited to be bringing you a chat next week with the Sydney Rockers Liquid Zoo. Aussie Music Weekly is brought to you around Australia with thanks to the Community Broadcasting Association of Australia, who beam this show out each and every week via the Community Radio Network. And to find out the details of your nearest station that's taking the show, easiest thing to do is go to our website, aussiemusicweekly.com.au. Well, to take us out, it's Sydney four-piece band Gang of Yous and their first piece of new music in 4 years. This song is all about the endless loop of birth, growth, death and rebirth. And the group recently wrapped up a little bit of a residency at the Sydney Opera House. So to take us out, it's Gang of Yous and Things Take Time. And I'll see you next week.

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Hi, this is Rail, and welcome to another Progressive Rock Machine, being beamed down to you from aboard the Prog Mothership, orbiting nearly 100 miles above your head. This week is another update show, with tracks by new artists, or new tracks from established ones. Keep a pen handy to note anything you might find interesting, and keep your eye on the Prog webpage for more information. So, let's get on with the show. But first, what are we listening to next week? Hi, this is Rail. The next Progressive Rock Machine commences our look at the Canadian prog rock band Rush with their first two albums, Rush from 74 and Fly By Night from 75, both albums in full, on the next Progressive Rock Machine.

And that was a fairly avant-garde piece of music by Clarissa Connolly, and that track was titled The Bell Tower. And probably, I think if you just tuned in, you probably wondered what the hell was going on. Okay, first up we have The Creature from Outer Base. Creature from Outer Base gained notoriety as the founding member and bassist for popular Australian fusion group The Band, and that's spelt B-A-N-N-E-D. His appearances on Hey Hey It's Saturday, ABC's Countdown, many national and local radio performances, and rave reviews in American Guitar Player magazine have cemented him into Australian independent music history. His new song is Pressure from the Dead. This is The Creature from Outer Base, Keith Stone with Pressure from the Dead.

0: And that was Keith Stone with Pressure from the Dead. And you can find him at Keith Stone the Creech from Outer Base, one word, .bandcamp.com, and on Facebook.
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0: Next we have Ezequiel Zimniak, who is a drummer and composer from Buenos Aires, Argentina. His recent solo work features a synth-heavy prog fusion style with occasional orchestral elements and an improvisatory compositional approach.

And that was Ezekiel Zimniak with Mouse and Where You Wanna Go. You can find him on Bandcamp at HTTPS, etc. Ezekiel, Ezekiel, and then Zimniak, Zimniak, all one word, bandcamp.com. 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Ian Churchwood tells us, I have now composed and recorded my latest album called Churchwood Road as part of the legendary 10 Seconds. The songs feature the sounds of Mellotron. All of the lyrics are clean and the album is due for release now. So you will have a listen to the legendary 10 Seconds with bass metal into gold.

0: And that was the legendary 10 seconds with Bass Metal into Gold. You can find Ian Churchwood, the legendary 10 seconds, at the legendary 10 seconds, one word, .bandcamp.com/album/ Churchwood Road.
1: 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So you had better do as you were told. You better listen to the
0: radio. Renowned recording artist, show producer and visionary entrepreneur Steve Steinman continues to captivate audiences worldwide with his electrifying performances, making waves in the music industry and beyond. As a multifaceted talent, Steinman has proved his mettle not just as a recording artist but also as a show producer and astute entrepreneur, leaving an indelible mark on the entertainment landscape. This is Steve Steinman with Rescue Me.

0: And that was Steve Steinman with Rescue Me. And you can find Steve Steinman on Steve Steinman Productions, oneword.com. 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
0: Caput Medusae, that's C-A-P-U-T, M-E-D-U-S-A-E, Tina Maher and Stefan Scott release Schwarzschild, as if sending a carefully calibrated signal into the dark, one that travels with the quiet authority of astronomy itself, attentive to forces that govern motion, closeness and collapse. Drawn from the language of physics yet grounded in human intimacy, the song frames attraction as a gravitational problem, asking how near two bodies can move before distance disappears and inevitability takes over. Interesting thoughts. This is Caput Medusae with Schwarzschild.

0: And there we had Caput Medusae, CAPUTMEDUSAE, with Schwarzschild, which is would be Black Child, possibly. But there's SCHWARZSCHILD, Schwarzschild. And you can find a link to all platforms if you go and type Schwarzschild into your web browser.
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0: Formed in 2002 and drawing inspiration from the likes of Renaissance, Genesis and Happy the Man, Phantom Pass, one word, now release their new single, Dark Knight. It's described as having music that blends classic and contemporary progressive rock with elements of prog, metal, jazz, fusion, Celtic and minimalism. Phantom Pass with Dark Knight.

0: It's time. That was Phantom Pass, FANTOMPASS, with Dark Knight. And you can find more information on juicemusic.com/Phantom Pass.
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0: Martin Pold, that's P-O-L-L-E, a.k.a. MP Grey, has created an expanded catalogue of popular crossover hits over the past few years. Now much acclaimed in the US and internationally, MP Grey returns with his new single, The Spark, featuring Rüdiger, described as being a powerful modern pop-rock hybrid that blends retro flair, emotional depth, and contemporary sound aesthetics. This is MP Grey featuring Rüdiger with The Spark.

0: And then we had MP Grey featuring Rudiger with The Spark. And you can find mpgrey.net and also social media, facebook.com/ MP Grey Official, one word.
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0: True Lies are based in Sweden, despite sharing their name with the Arnold Schwarzenegger film, the similarities end there, even though rumour has it that the actor may have a copy of the True Lies debut album. Since forming in 1987, the band have been regulars on the tour circuit across Scandinavia, helping build a loyal and ever-growing fan base, frequently picking up airplay, exposure at the same time. Described as having sharp melodies and rattling guitar riffs, True Lies have now released their new single, Wild Woods, and it's taken from their forthcoming album to be released this year. True Lies with Wild Woods.

0: and that was True Lies with Wild Woods. 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
1: Stay with us, folks. 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
0: Contemporary jazz artist Kat Levan is from Vancouver, Canada. Coming from a musically rich family where random instruments were always appearing in the house, it was only natural that Kat Levan began exploring music from an early age. Having collaborated in the past with gospel choirs, a cappella groups, and blues and classic rock bands, Kat Levan has now stepped fully into her own artistry, charting a path that is uniquely her own through the release of her solo material. Described as having a sultry voice that effortlessly bridges the worlds of jazz and pop, Kat Levan now releases her new single, What's Been Going Down.

0: And that was Kat Levan, L-E-V-A-N, with What's Been Going Down. You can find her on w.x.com/KatLevan and w.instagram.com/kat.levan.music.
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0: John Carr, who is based in Essex, England, has been a working musician all of his life. John Carr, C-A-R-R, can claim to have worked with the likes of Elton John, Mike and the Mechanics, Elky Brooks, and Leo Sayer, to name but a few. Now, one of the creative forces behind alt country band Brand A, and recently signed to the Creative and Dreams label, John Carr has branched out as a solo artist and releases his new single, Celebration. This is John Carr with two R's and Celebration.

Sydney-based artist Emma Bass, or Bass, has just released her intoxicating new single called Sweet Deja Vu. Sweet Deja Vu captures the magnetic tension between desire and distance, that fleeting moment when passion burns bright, even knowing it won't last. Blending punchy, haunting vocals with deep rolling UK garage bass lines and crisp two-step percussion, the track embodies the Emma Bass signature style, low, raw emotion in underground rhythm. This is Emma Bass with Sweet Deja Vu.

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2: 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This is Bright Star with Fading Echoes.

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1: Hi, this is Robert James Pitcher, and I'm just whipping a few musicians into shape for next week's Progressive Rock Machine. Ah, okay, Ringo? Lovely.
0: Jill Brand released a new track, Shadow Fighting, to help young people with experience of the criminal justice system to record their own music in a professional studio. In fact, Jill launched Conviction Records in the year 2000 and has also delivered hugely successful courses in songwriting and hip-hop in HMP Bali Nee in Glasgow, which culminated in participants showcasing their tracks to other prisoners in a special performance with amazing results. This is Jill Brown with Shadow Fighting.

And there we had Jill Brown with Shadow Fighting. 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

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That's an intriguing concept from Crystallines, and it's titled Kill Your Idols.

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Next track, I can't tell you anything about. So, we have Corpus Delecti, and I can't tell you anything about the track except the artist and the title. So, this is Corpus Delecti with Room 36.

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overhead valve engine from Switzerland produce loud 70s rock. 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

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Described as having music that lives in the spaces between tenderness and truth, blending poetic lyricism with a grounded, emotionally intelligent voice, Carragh, C-A-R-A-G-H, now releases her new single, Circle. The song explores the loops we all get stuck in, such as relationships, habits, and heartbreaks. This is Carragh, C-A-R-A-G-H, with Circles.

0: 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You can find that information at carragh music.com.
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0: Drawing inspiration from her childhood and formative years spent moving between the Cayman Islands and Florida, Nima Starr explores themes of school, family dynamics, friendships, relationships and mental health in her music. The track is called Remember My Name, and it's by Nima, Nemah Starr.

0: and that was Neymar Star with Remember My Name. You can find Neymar on Instagram.com, N-E-E-M-A-H-S-T-A-R, one word, Neymar Star.
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0: Having been writing songs for many years, Christopher Taylor reached a new career high when his EP, Chasing Rainbows, was awarded the Academia Music Award for the Best Pop Rock EP, followed by two singles from it picking up awards, with radio exposure on BBC and a number of other stations behind him. Christopher Taylor now releases his new single, April O'Connor. This is Christopher Taylor with April O'Connor.

0: And that was Christopher Taylor with April O'Connor. And you can find Chris Taylor, onewordmusic.net.
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0: Having supported the likes of Van Morrison, performed at Glastonbury 7 times, we played with Stuart Copeland from The Police, not to mention playing live on BBC One to over 7 million viewers, Tim Whittaker, aka Just a Jester, has had an illustrious career in the music industry, and we've had him on the show quite a few times. Just a Jester now releases his 36th solo track, Mirrors. This is Just a Jester with Mirror.

and that was Just a Jester with Mirror. And you can find him at facebook.com/timothy.d.whittaker. 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Originally formed in the 1990s, the band Open Up eventually split up despite music business interest from EMI, among others, and sharing the same management as the band Beloved, not to mention supporting Rain, who later became Oasis. Reforming 2 years ago after a successful London gig, Open Up have since gone on to have over 10,000 streams on SoundCloud and over 80 digital radio plays, now releasing their new single, Taking Drugs in Space, which was produced by Stuart Epps, who has worked with the likes of Elton John and Robbie Williams, to name but a few. This is Open Up with Taking Drugs in Space.

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0: Known for creating impressive melodies and enriched with deep lyrics and an intricately textured instrumentation, Pasha Black has made quite a name for himself on the Ukrainian music scene and beyond. Now enrolled in the armed forces of Ukraine, Pasha Black has also released his new single, Crazy Life, taken from his concept album, The Lookalike's Dream. This is Pasha Black with Crazy Life.

That was Pasha Black with Crazy Life. You can find more details about Pasha Black at wsongwhiponeword.com. Pasha Black. We've got more of that music that you love to hear coming up on the Progressive Rock Machine. So that brings us to the end of another show of new music by new artists or new artists with newer music. Information for this show was drawn from Wikipedia and my own research and experience. 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So, what are we listening to next week? Hi, this is Rail. The next Progressive Rock Machine commences our look at the Canadian prog rock band Rush with their first two albums, Rush from 74 and Fly By Night from 75, both albums in full, on the next Progressive Rock Machine.

0: So it's time for me to move the Prog mothership to a new orbit, and as well as maintenance, of course, of next week's show to prepare. I'll see you next week.
1: Well, that about does her. Wraps are all up. Things seem to have worked out pretty good.

How old was I when I first seen old Rivers? I can't remember when he wandered around. Well, that old fella did a heap of work. Spent his whole life walking plowed ground. He had a one-room shack not far from us, and, well, we was about as poor as him. He had one old mule he called Midnight, and I trailed along after them. He used to plow them rows straight and deep, and I'd come along there behind, busting up clods with my own bare feet. Old Rivers was a friend of mine. The sun would get high and that mule would work, and old Rivers would finally say, whoa. He'd wipe his brow and lean back in the reins and talk about a place he's gonna go. He'd say, one of these days, I'm gonna climb that mountain, walk up there among them clouds where the cotton's high and the corns are growing and there ain't no fields to plow. I got a letter today from the folks back home, and they're all fine, crops is dry. Down near them end, Mom said, son, you know old Rivers died. Sitting here now in this new plowed earth, trying to find me a little shade. With the sun beating down across the fields I see, that mule, old Rivers, and me. Now one of these days, I'm gonna climb that mountain, walk up there among them clouds, where the cotton's high and the corns are growing and there ain't no fields to plow. With the sun beating down across the fields I see, that mule, old Rivers,

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Aussie Trove brings you new indie alternative Aussie music that you need. 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

Sasuma's walk to the flames makes you wonder if he were no one, just a guy with a funny name. If it were me, I'd barely notice. 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
1: Hello, Craig. How are you today?
0: I am sensational. How's yourself?
1: I'm pretty good. I'm not sure I'd say sensational, but yeah, very, very well, thank you.
0: Excellent. What are we exploring today?
1: We are exploring one of our days, which happens to be today, the 20th of September, 1969, and it's the 3UZ Top 12.
0: Well, yeah, and you know, when I was growing up in Melbourne, 3UZ used to be a horse racing station, but before that, it used to be a pop station.
1: Oh, there you go. There's something I didn't know.
0: And used to have really famous radio announcers in people like Bert Newton and, and Graham Kennedy.
1: Wow, okay. There's some blasts from the past.
0: So 1969, what's that, 57 years ago, we're going to explore the 20th of September. So number 12 on that day was Johnny O'Keefe and She's My Baby.
1: And what a great start to the show with J.O.K., or the Wild One, as he was called back then. And he was the first Australian rock and roll performer to tour the United States. And he was also the first Australian artist to make the local top 40 charts. And he had 29 top 40 hits in Australia between 1958 and 1973. Yeah. So he was huge.
0: He was huge. He was big in Australia. Coming in at number 11 on the 20th of September 1969 was Creedence Clearwater Revival and Commotion.
1: And John Fogerty wrote Commotion. It was a reaction to the overwhelming noise, the headlines, and just the pressures of sudden fame. So, yeah, it's got a good sort of background to it.
0: Okay, let's have a listen to it then. Creedence Clearwater Revival, Commotion. You're listening to Craig and Robin Explores, the 20th of September, 1969.

0: The Archies and Sugar Sugar, they came in at number 8 on the 20th of September 1969.
1: Number 8. Now, this song is actually what you, well, in the music world, I guess, it's called a blind taste test. And that happened back when the producer, Don Kirshner, he wanted to promote the song on radio stations, but he didn't want to reveal the band's name. So he did a blind taste test on them. And once the DJs admitted they loved the song, that's when they were told it was a cartoon group. And it was also became one of the most produced physical recordings because Post Cereal placed millions of cardboard vinyl records on their Sugar Crisp cereal boxes.
0: Oh.
1: And yeah. Now, the song itself was written for preschoolers. So the songwriters originally wrote the track with 3- and 4-year-olds in mind, and it was inspired by their own children and just on what kids of that age love, lollies, candy.
0: Yeah. Yeah.
1: And the Archies made history as the first fictional group to reach number one on the Billboard charts without ever going on tour.
0: Bit hard for a cartoon to go on tour.
1: Well, no, that's exactly right.
0: Yeah.
1: It's a lot difficult.
0: Well, coming in at number 7 on the 20th of September 1969 was Johnny Cash and A Boy Named Sue.
1: And Johnny Cash recorded A Boy Named Sue live at the San Quentin State Prison in February 1969.
0: Did he?
1: And he read the lyrics from a sheet because he barely knew the song. So
0: yeah,
1: he was making it up as he went along, I guess. So, and this was written by a children's author, Shel Silverstein, who is best known for her children's books like The Giving Tree, which I haven't heard of, but yeah, I'm sure many listeners may have. And there's some real life inspiration behind this song, as Shel Silverstein was inspired by a real life male attorney named Sue Hicks, who famously helped instigate the 1925 Scopes Monkey Trial regarding the teaching of evolution in Tennessee schools.
0: Okay. Very, very interesting. Shall we have
1: Very, very interesting. I think we should.
0: All right. Let's have a listen to Johnny Cash and A Boy Named Sue. And, of course, we're listening to
1: Craig and Robin are exploring the 20th of September 1969.
2: Well, my daddy left home when I was 3, and he didn't leave much to Ma and me. Just this old guitar and an empty bottle of booze. Now, I don't blame him because he run and hid, but the meanest thing that he ever did was before he left, he went and named me Sue. Well, he must have thought that it was quite a joke, and it got a lot of laughs from lots of folks. Seems I had to fight my whole life through. Some gal would giggle and I'd get red, and some guy'd laugh and I'd bust his head. I'll tell you, life ain't easy for a boy named Sue. Well, I grew up quick and I grew up mean. My fists got hard, my wits got keen. Well, he must have thought that it was quite a joke, and it got a lot of laughs from lots of folks. Seems I had to fight my whole life through. Some gal would giggle and I'd get red, and some guy'd laugh and I'd bust his head. I'll tell you, life ain't easy for a boy named Sue.

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Well, it was Gatlinburg in mid-July, and I just hit town and my throat was dry. I thought I'd stop and have myself a brew. At an old saloon on a street of mud, there at a table dealing stud, sat a dirty mangy dog that named me Sue. Well, I knew that snake was my own sweet dad from a worn-out picture that my mother'd had. And I knew that scar on his cheek and his evil eye. He was big and bent and gray and old, and I looked at him and my blood ran cold and I said,

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I tell you, I fought tougher men, but I really can't remember when. He kicked like a mule and he bit like a crocodile. I heard him laugh and then I heard him cussing. He went for his gun and I pulled mine first. He stood there looking at me and I saw him smile. He said, son, this world is rough, and if a man's gonna make it, he's gotta be tough. And I know I wouldn't be there to help you along. So I give you that name and I said goodbye. I knew you'd have to get tough or die. And it's that name that helped to make you strong. Yeah. He said, now you just fought one hell of a fight, and I know you hate me and you got the right to kill me now, and I wouldn't blame you if you do. But you ought to thank me before I die for the gravel in your guts and the spit in your eye, cause I'm the son of a bitch that named you Sue. Yeah, well, what could I do? What could I do?

0: And if I ever have a son, I think I'm gonna name him Bill or George, any damn thing but Sue. I still ain't been
1: Phoenix sponsors.
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0: coming in at number five on the 20th of September 1969 was Someday Man by the Monkees. And that's
1: not a bad song, actually.
0: It's a very good song, but it's another fictional band, really.
1: Yeah, it is.
0: Actually. It was a TV band.
1: Yeah.
0: Not like the Archers. No. The Archers were cartoons, but the Monkees were not real either.
1: No. But still great music.
0: And great TV show too. Do you remember that?
1: I do, actually. Yeah. Yes, I do.
0: Yeah, lots of antics. Lots of antics they got up to. It was an American version of the Beatles.
1: Yeah, it was a good show. Good show.
0: Well, coming in at number four on the 20th of September 1969 was a song called Part Three, Into Paper Walls by Russell Morris.
1: Now, this song peaked at number one on the Australian Go Set chart for 4 weeks. And the reason I bring that up, because I am sure that is one of those charts that's just made up. You think?
0: Could be.
1: I think so. Could be. I do. Yeah. Anyway, it made Russell Morris the first Australian artist to achieve consecutive number one hits with their first two solo singles.
0: Okay. Excellent. Let's have a listen to it. Part Three, Into Paper Walls by Russell Morris. You're listening to Craig and Robin Explores, the 20th of September, 1969.

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0: That was a love theme from Romeo and Juliet by Henry Mancini. That hit was number two on the 20th of September 1969, according to 3UZ.
1: Now, interestingly enough, some radio stations initially refused to play this song or track because they considered it too soft for the late 1960s pop landscape. And, you know, I guess it was a bit of a different thing to introduce to the public. But they changed their minds, obviously, once, you know, it did become popular and played it all the time. It's also known by other names where it does have lyrics. So we have the instrumental that we just listened to, but there's also the English adaptation, which is A Time for Us, and it's been recorded by various artists, knowingly, you know, some that we know, Stevie Wonder and Johnny Mathis.
0: Okay. And of course, Henry Mancini was very popular in the 60s for his instrumentals, his movie soundtracks.
1: Yeah, that's right. Yeah, no, he was. So, yeah, no, very nice song.
0: Hey, Robin.
1: Hey, Craig. It's time to say goodbye, isn't it?
0: It is time for us to say goodbye. We've had a really good 20th of September, but it's time for us to say goodbye.
1: It is. And what are we going out with today?
0: We're going to go out with the song that was number one on this day, Honky Tonk Woman by the Rolling Stones.
1: And this song is a great song, and Mick Jagger and Keith Richards wrote it, but the original version was called Country Honk, and they wrote it while they were on a coffee plantation, and I think they were a bit playing pretend, actually. So this coffee plantation was in Brazil, and they just imagined themselves as cowboys in Texas and, you know, found themselves writing this song. But there is a sad element to this song because it was the last recorded song that the guitarist Brian Jones was part of. He was fired from the band shortly after the recording, and sadly he passed away also not long after, which was also the exact same day that the song was released.
0: Okay.
1: So there is a bit of a sad background to it. Yeah.
0: It is. All right, well, we're going to go out with it, Honky Tonk Woman by the Rolling Stones. Have a great week, everybody, and we'll catch you next week.
1: Have a great week, and until the next time.

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1: Revealed an AI agent had breached an Australian Medicare data portal earlier this year. Prime Minister Anthony Albanese says he's raised concerns with OpenAI Chief Executive Sam Altman. He says it appears no personal Medicare details were accessed during the incident in June. Speaking to the ABC, University of New South Wales adjunct professor Vanessa Teague says the government needs to be more transparent.
2: Whether it was really a failure on the defensive side and whether we need to invest more and understand better how our systems are defended, or whether it was really genuinely an attack from the OpenAI side.
1: The Prime Minister's department is leading an investigation with the Australian Signals Directorate and the AI Safety Institute. Pope Leo has warned about the dangers of artificial intelligence during a four-day visit to France. Speaking in Paris, the pontiff said there was an urgent need for ethical judgment on AI to avoid losing our humanity. The BBC's Hugh Schofield reports from the French capital.
3: Not for the first time, one of his themes was artificial intelligence and the threat he says it poses to human dignity. In order to prevent humanity getting lost in a paradise of machines invading and controlling our everyday life, he said, we need to learn ethical discernment. Human beings needed to be at the heart of every reflection on AI. Big crowds will be out again tomorrow when 600,000 faithful are expected for his mass on the Champs-Élysées.
1: Today's AFL Grand Final will see a capacity crowd at the MCG. The Brisbane Lions are chasing their second three-peat in 25 years, while the Fremantle Dockers are aiming for their first premiership since joining the league in 1995. Wet weather is forecast, but Lions coach Chris Fagan says his players will be prepared.
4: We get to play in the wet a bit up in Queensland. Even when it's not raining, it can get slippery up there, so we're sort of accustomed to that. And, you know, every now and then we train wet weather footy. I think both teams will take it in their stride. Let's hope for the fans it doesn't rain, though.
1: The UN says there's been a sharp increase in the number of Sudanese refugees fleeing the country's civil war to neighbouring Chad. It said more than 400 people were crossing the border each day, around 20 times the usual rate. The UN Refugee Regional Coordinator for Sudan, Mamadou Diane Bolde, says a number of global issues were compounding the refugee crisis.
5: I was able to witness the arrival of new refugees, people who tell us that they flee the conflict, they flee the aerial bombardments, they flee the drone attacks, they flee the persecution, they flee the violence, and people who are also getting more vulnerable because of the impact of climate shocks.
1: Some parts of Sydney's train network will be suspended this week due to track work. Metro services won't run between Chatswood and Sydenham, with passengers told to take regular trains instead. Replacement buses are also operating between Wollongong and Bomaderry on the South Coast Line and Cabramatta and Granville on the T2. More sport, and in the NRL, Sydney Roosters have secured their first grand final appearance since their 2019 premiership, defeating the Dolphins 36 points to 20 in a preliminary final in Brisbane. The Roosters will face either Penrith or Newcastle, who play on Sunday.
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8: Well, good morning. Today's weather is 21 with shower expected from 1 to 5 millimetres, but it doesn't look very promising. And the lowest will be 11. Tomorrow will be partly cloudy. The maximum will be 18 and there will be no rain. And the lowest would be 5. That's a little bit cold. Monday will be again partly cloudy and no rain. But it's going to be probably a better day, 21. and the lowest will be 4. Tuesday, again, partly cloudy, but it's going to be 24 with no rain, and the lowest will be 8. Selamat pagi semuanya. 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
9: 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Chris Mansyah. 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
4: Oke.